orchestra. Making music was such an important part of her life, not even war stopped her. She was part of an underground concert scene that continued in Poland during World War II. And she was a prolific composer, writing more than 200 pieces. From APM, American Public Media, this is Performance Today. I'm Valerie Kaler. Coming up, a piano quintet by Grażyna Bacewicz in concert later in this hour of PT. That quintet on the way in concert. And from that same performance, we'll hear what was maybe a surprise encore, a Duke Ellington tune. Right now, here's Duke Ellington's Black Beauty, played on violin and French horn.

Duke Ellington's tune Black Beauty, arranged and played by violinist Elmira Darvarova and French horn player Howard Wall. From APM American Public Media, this is Performance Today. I'm Valerie Kaler. She was born with the name Alma Schindler in Vienna in 1879. By all accounts, Alma Schindler was a remarkably creative young woman, and she grew up in a city that was full of artists of every stripe, writers, painters, actors, architects, musicians, philosophers, and composers. Even as a teenager, Alma Schindler was a fixture of Vienna's artistic circles. She was an excellent pianist and was becoming a composer as well. And then, Alma Schindler met the famous conductor and composer Gustav Mahler. She was 22 years old. He was 41. 4 months later, they were married. Gustav wrote long letters to his wife, including one that said, quote, "The role of composer falls to me. Yours is that of a loving companion and understanding partner." In her diary, Alma wrote the words, "I have been firmly taken by the arm and led away from myself." Let's hear a song she wrote in her early 20s before she met Gustav Mahler. It's called In My Father's Garden, a song about three beautiful young women asleep under an apple tree as their beloved men are going off to war. Most publications name the composer as Alma Mahler, but when she wrote this song, her name was Alma Schindler, a song called In My Father's Garden.

In My Father's Garden, a song by Alma Schindler. Well, that was her name when she wrote the song, but today she's better known by her married name, Alma Mahler. Soprano Elise Kalavertz and pianist Mariana Shirinyan made that recording. In My Father's Garden, a song about three beautiful young women sleeping under an apple tree as the men they love are going off to war. Words by poet Otto Hartleben. Music by Alma Mahler. She lived an extraordinary life. As a teenager growing up in Vienna in the 1890s, she was already an excellent pianist and a composer. When she was 22, she married composer and conductor Gustav Mahler. He convinced her to stop composing. Although, when Alma became disenchanted with Mahler a few years later, he suddenly took a great interest in her compositions and even got her songs published. Alma Mahler outlived Gustav Mahler by more than 50 years. She was married twice more and spent the last quarter century of her life in this country, living in Los Angeles and New York. Lived until 1964. Pianist and composer Alma Mahler.

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0: Here's the up-and-coming American pianist Angie Jong in concert at Steinway Hall in New York City. She's playing a wonderfully Spanish piece by Spanish composer Enrique Granados, the first from his collection called Goyescas.

In 1911, Spanish composer Enrique Granados wrote a set of half a dozen pieces for solo piano. He called the collection Goyescas, inspired by the paintings of Spanish artist Francisco Goya. It's more of a general concept. There's not a one-to-one correlation between a particular painting to a particular piece by Granados. We heard number one from Goyescas. Pianist Angie Jung gave that performance at Steinway Hall in New York City, playing, of course, a Steinway piano. Thanks to our friends at Steinway & Sons for sharing that recording. In a moment, music by an incredible woman from Poland. 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Grażyna Bacewicz was a multi-talented musician born in Poland in 1909, a professional violinist and pianist and composer. In the 1930s, she played first violin in the Polish Radio Orchestra. Making music was so important to her that not even war stopped her. She was part of an underground concert scene that continued in Poland during the Second World War. And when a car accident shattered her pelvis and forced her to stop her concert career, she just doubled down on composing, wrote more than 200 musical works. Let's hear a piece she wrote in 1952. Pianist David Fung and the Verona Quartet are on stage in Clemson, South Carolina. This is the Piano Quintet No. 1 by Grażyna Bacewicz.

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Information at ffl.bank.

Piano Quintet No. 1, music written in Poland in 1952 by Grażyna Bacewicz. That piece, like much of her music, not played very often these days. But she was a key figure in the Polish music scene from 1930 to 1970. And she was incredibly productive. She wrote more than 200 pieces, including that Piano Quintet No. 1 we just heard. David Fung played piano alongside the Verona Quartet in concert in Clemson, South Carolina. And to quote John Cleese, now for something completely different. Although this was actually from the very same concert. At the end of the evening in Clemson, the Verona Quartet played this encore, Cotton Club Stomp by Duke Ellington.

0: Cotton Club Stomp by Duke Ellington. The Verona String Quartet gave that performance when they appeared at the Lillian and Robert Utzi Chamber Music Series in Clemson, South Carolina. There are so many terrific concert series around this country, and here on PT, we are lucky to feature highlights from the best of the best. There are not many series like the Utzi, founded and run by Mickey Harder and her husband, Dr. Byron Harder. The series is named for Mickey's parents, by the way. Since 1986, the Utzi Chamber Music Series has presented concerts that are free and open to the public. No cost for a ticket, no matter how big the star is who's appearing. They've never charged a penny for tickets. And no reserved seats. It's general seating. Always glad to share highlights from the Utzi Chamber Music Series in Clemson, here on PT. 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
1: Robert Schumann wrote this when he was dealing with the fact that the world saw him as Mr. Clara Schumann. From APM American Public Media, this is Performance Today. I'm Valerie Kaler. In 1842, Clara Schumann was a celebrated pianist, went on a major concert tour, and her husband, Robert, came along. One night, someone politely tried to make conversation, said something like, "Oh, you're the husband of that excellent pianist. And what do you do?" Robert could not take it. He went home and consoled himself by writing music, including this. It's on the way from a concert at the Spoleto Festival, USA. This piano quartet by Mr. Clara Schumann.
2: This is the Composer's Datebook for May 4th. I'm John Burge. On today's date, in 1953, at New York's 92nd Street Y, the Walden String Quartet tackled the difficult first string quartet of American composer Elliot Carter. Carter's quartet was as densely packed with ideas as a page from James Joyce, an author the composer cited as an influence. But writing for the Herald Tribune, composer Virgil Thompson gave the work this glowing review. "The piece is complex of texture, delicious in sound, richly expressive, and in every way grand. The audience loved it." That same year, Carter's quartet won first prize in the International String Quartet Competition in Belgium, a contest Carter entered almost as an afterthought. He said, "My first quartet was written largely for my own satisfaction and grew out of an effort to understand myself." To escape from the distractions of New York, Carter retreated to the desert near Tucson to write it. No one had commissioned the quartet, and Carter initially feared its complexity would baffle performers and audiences. His next quartet, equally challenging, won a Pulitzer Prize. Complexity would characterize Carter's music for the next 50 years, although the composer himself insisted that fantasy and invention, rather than difficulty for its own sake, had always been his goal. Composer's Datebook is produced by APM, American Public Media, in conjunction with the American Composers Forum, reminding you that all music was once new.

He was the husband of a great pianist, not a half-bad composer himself. Here's a movement from the Fantasy Pieces for Clarinet and Piano by Robert Schumann.

Robert Schumann wrote several collections of short works that he called fantasy pieces. We just heard Fast and with Fire from his Fantasy Pieces for Clarinet and Piano. Todd Levy played the clarinet and Elena Abend was at the piano. More Schumann ahead. From APM American Public Media, this is Performance Today. I'm Valerie Kaler, so glad to have you along for today's musical discoveries. Maybe you've experienced this before. You're chatting with a group of friends, and you find out that you're all big fans of the same thing. Maybe an author, or an obscure composer's music. Or hey, maybe you're all devoted to a particular brand of wool sock. No judgment. Nothing bonds people together quite like sharing a common fandom. And some people choose to commemorate their appreciation with a group name. This next American string quartet got together back in 1995, and as they all thought about what to call themselves, they realized they were all fans of the 20th century Spanish artist Joan Miró. Their group name came easy after that discovery. To this day, the Miró Quartet says they're inspired by Miró's surrealist paintings that seem to draw on the realms of memory, dreams, imagination, and fantasy. Here's the Miró Quartet in concert in West Palm Beach, Florida, with cellist Clive Greensmith joining in for this performance of the final movement of the string quintet in C major by Franz Schubert.

The final movement from the string quintet in C major by Franz Schubert. That piece is usually played by an existing string quartet who bring in a cellist friend to play the second cello part. That's exactly what we just heard. The Moreau Quartet and their friend, cellist Clive Greensmith, gave that concert in West Palm Beach, Florida, a concert presented by the Chamber Music Society of Palm Beach. Franz Schubert wrote that quintet in the fall of 1828. He was 31 years old, sent the piece off to his publisher, who gave no response at all. Didn't think it was worthy of comment. Franz Schubert died only 2 months later. That quintet wasn't played in public for another 2 decades. The string quintet in C major by Franz Schubert, one of dozens of his works that he never had the pleasure of seeing or hearing played in public. Impossible music from Wahoo, Nebraska, on the way in a moment. 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It was 1946. In addition to being a young, aspiring American composer, Howard Hanson was in love with a young woman named Margaret Nelson. In fact, he proposed to her, but she didn't give him an immediate answer. While she was considering his offer, Hanson sent her a present, a recording of a sweet piece he'd written and dedicated to her. That romantic gesture went over very well. The two got married and were happily married for 35 years, right up until Howard Hanson's death in 1981. Let's hear this musical marriage proposal by Howard Hanson. This concert was in Hunter, New York, Robert Mano conducting the Wyndham Festival Chamber Orchestra in the Serenade for Flute, Harp, and String Orchestra by Howard Hanson.

0: American composer Howard Hanson wrote that in 1946 as a musical marriage proposal. After hearing it, his dear Margaret said yes. The Serenade for Flute, Harp, and String Orchestra by Howard Hanson. We heard it from a concert in Hunter, New York. Ava Ding played solo flute, Jacqueline Carrod played harp, and Robert Mano led the Wyndham Festival Chamber Orchestra. That concert presented by the Catskill Mountain Foundation. Howard Hanson was born in Wahoo, Nebraska in 1896. As a teenager, he'd already set his sights on being a composer. He later remembered being ridiculed by an older musician who lived in New York City, who asked him, "Why do you waste your time at futile efforts in composition?" That fellow had the idea that it was impossible for someone from a small town in Nebraska to write good music. Well, Howard Hanson got the last laugh. He had a brilliant 40-year career as a composer and educator, and he won a Pulitzer Prize. And he even turned that insult into something fun in his life. When he was in his 80s and still composing, Hanson told this story. "My wife will say to me, 'What are you going to do now?' And I'll say, 'I'm going upstairs to waste my time in futile efforts at composition.'" Howard Hanson composed up until his death at the age of 84 in 1981. Coming up, music by Mr. Clara Schumann. 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
0: 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Let's hear a piece written by Robert Schumann at a time when he was known by a lot of musical folks as Mr. Clara Schumann. Clara Schumann was among the great pianists of her day. She had a huge European tour in 1842, and Robert went along with her. At the parties after every concert, she was the center of attention, while he was off to the side. And one night, someone politely tried to make conversation with him. Said something like, "Oh, you're the husband of that great pianist, Clara. And what do you do?" Robert Schumann felt insulted. And worse, after Clara's next concert, he wasn't even invited to the after party. He couldn't take it. He went home, left Clara on her own for the rest of her tour. Robert consoled himself by writing chamber music. He had a tremendously productive 6 months. Robert Schumann wrote 5 major works that are all played and loved to this day, including the piece we're about to hear. This concert was part of the Bank of America Chamber Music Series at the Spoleto Festival USA in Charleston, South Carolina. The Piano Quartet by Mr. Clara Schumann.

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0: the piano quartet in E-flat major by Robert Schumann. We heard it from a concert at the Spoleto Festival USA in Charleston, South Carolina. Stephen Prutzman played piano, Alexi Kenny violin, Ayane Kozasa played viola, and Paul Wianco played cello. Our broadcast of the Chamber Music Series from the Spoleto Festival USA made possible by Bank of America, the ETV Endowment of South Carolina, and the John Covington and Robert Lukey Fund for the Performing Arts. 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
2: Hello, I'm Anna Burr, and welcome to Night Music here on WCLV, the program designed to help you melt away the day with exquisite classical music. This evening, we'll hear Franz Schubert's Piano Trio No. 2 in E-flat major. We'll hear it performed by pianist Joseph Kallikstein, violinist Jamie Loretto, and cellist Sharon Robinson. First, we'll have music of Frank Bridge. This is his 1927 work, There Is a Willow Grows Aslant a Brook. It's inspired by Shakespeare's Hamlet, the fourth act specifically, and it describes Ophelia's drowning. William Botton leads the English String Orchestra in Frank Bridge's There Is a Willow Grows Aslant a Brook.

0: William Botton led the English String Orchestra in music by Frank Bridge that was inspired by Shakespeare's Hamlet, specifically The Drowning of Ophelia. That was his 1927 work, There is a Willow Grows Aslant a Brook. Coming up, we'll have music of Franz Schubert. I hope you'll keep listening.
1: 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There will be four performances of the program, May 14th through the 17th, at four different locations across Greater Cleveland. Cleveland Ballet will present four performances of Cinderella, May 15th through the 17th, at the Mimi Ohio Theater in Playhouse Square. 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
0: Now we'll hear music of Franz Schubert from 100 years earlier. This is his Piano Trio No. 2 in E-flat major from 1827. We'll hear it performed by pianist Joseph Kalkstein, violinist Jamie Laredo, and cellist Sharon Robinson.

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0: We heard pianist Joseph Kalickstein, violinist Jamie Laredo, and cellist Sharon Robinson in Franz Schubert's Piano Trio No. 2 in E-flat major, his Opus 100 from 1827. I'm Anna Burr. Thank you so much for joining me here for Night Music here on WCLV. I hope you'll stay tuned for more wonderful music to come.
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1: Our music is inspired by trees of various kinds. Let's first hear the Eloria Festival Singers, directed by Noel Edison, and this is by Eric Whitaker. It's called Little Tree.

Some music there by Eric Whitaker called Little Tree. That was Noel Edison conducting the Elota Festival Singers. We have music inspired by pine trees and the great sequoia tree. I'm Peter Van de Graaff here, selecting the music for you and presenting it to you. Hope that you enjoy what I have. I think that you will. Dvorak's American Quartet will be heard in a little bit. We have right now, though, a work for violin and guitar by a Cuban composer named Leo Brower. Made something of a specialty of writing for the guitar. This is called The Laud to the Giant Sequoia Tree, and it's played by Anna Kiko Myers violin, Jason Vio guitar.

Full title of that piece is Laude al Árbol Gigante, the Laud to the Giant Sequoia Tree, by the Cuban composer Leo Brouwer. Anna Kika Myers, violin, Jason Vio, guitar. This is the tale the pine trees knew, as we continue with music inspired by majestic trees. This is by Sir Arnold Bax, a symphonic poem which was strongly inspired by one about the forest god, Tapioda, by Sibelius. Here is the Ulster Orchestra, Bryden Thompson the conductor, and Arnold Bax's The Tale the Pine Trees Knew.

0: the symphonic poem by Arnold Bax, The Tale the Pine Trees Knew. That was the Ulster Orchestra, conducted by Bryden Thompson.
1: 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There will be four performances of the program, May 14th through the 17th, at four different locations across Greater Cleveland. Cleveland Ballet will present four performances of Cinderella, May 15th through the 17th, at the Mimi Ohio Theater in Playhouse Square. To find out more about these events and others, visit WCLV's online arts calendar at wclv.org.
0: Very famous music indeed now, one of the most beloved of all string quartets. Antonín Dvořák was a passionate player of violin and viola and wrote a lot of quartets early in his career. His masterpieces came late, as did this, when he was living in America and on a break from working at the American Conservatory in New York. It is thus called the American String Quartet, Quartet No. 12. It's played by the Emerson Quartet.

performance by the Emerson String Quartet, and that music by Antonín Dvořák. The String Quartet number 12 in F, the so-called American. Speaking of American music, here is Zena Schiff with the Royal Scottish National Orchestra, and it's called Quit Dat Foolnish. It's by William Grant Still.

0: conductor Avlana Eisenberg with the Royal Scottish National Orchestra, violinist Zena Schiff. And that is by William Grant Still. It's called Quit Dat Foolnish.
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0: I have quite a variety of music for you. I'm Peter Van de Graaff, and it includes a violin sonata by Johann Sebastian Bach. We'll also listen to a symphony on a hymn tune by the American composer Virgil Thompson. Right now, though, a couple of overtures to operettas, so light-hearted operas, often including a dialogue in them. And before we get to a very famous one by Jacques Offenbach, here is the overture to one of the great operettas of Gilbert and Sullivan, The Yeomen of the Guard.

Although among the lesser known of the operettas of Gilbert and Sullivan, it is occasionally performed. It's called The Yeoman of the Guard, and the overture to it was performed by the Academy of St. Martin in the Fields, conducted by Sir Neville Mariner. Overture to one operetta there, now to another. Here is the overture to a spoof on the tale of the legend of Orpheus and Eurydice. It's called Orpheus in the Underworld, an operetta by Jacques Offenbach. And here is Leonard Bernstein to conduct the New York Philharmonic.

Leonard Bernstein and the New York Philharmonic with the overture to an operetta by Jacques Offenbach called Orpheus in the Underworld, with that famous can-can there at the end. From Offenbach to just plain Bach now, as we listen to Rachel Barton Pine violin, Jory Vinokur harpsichord. This is the Violin Sonata No. 4 in C minor by Bach.

0: Two performers were Rachel Barton Pine, violin, Jory Vinokur, harpsichord, and that is the Violin Sonata No. 4 in C minor by Johann Sebastian Bach.
1: This is the Composer's Datebook for May 5th. I'm John Burge. Benjamin Britten was the most famous English opera composer of the 20th century. Ironically, his first opera, Paul Bunyan, had an American theme and premiered at Columbia University in New York City on today's date in 1941. Britten lived in America from 1939 to 1942, when his American publisher suggested he write something that could be performed by any high school. Britten's good friend, the British poet W.H. Auden, also living in the U.S., fashioned a libretto around the tall tales of a mythical American folk hero, the giant logger Paul Bunyan and his blue ox Babe. The New York Times review of the premiere of Paul Bunyan was a mixture of praise and pans. "Mr. Britten is a very clever young man," opined Olin Downs, but firmly suggested the young composer was capable of much better things. Britten's next opera, Peter Grimes, would receive its world premiere in London in 1945, by which time Britten was back in England for good. But like Paul Bunyan, Peter Grimes had an American connection. It was originally commissioned for $1,000 by the Koussevitzky Foundation of Boston, and so received its American premiere at the Berkshire Music Festival in 1946 under the baton of a young Leonard Bernstein. Composer's Datebook is produced by APM, American Public Media, in conjunction with the American Composers Forum, reminding you that all music was once new.

In 1928, the American composer Virgil Thompson took a couple of hymn tunes and worked them into a symphony. He called it a symphony on a hymn tune, but as I say, there's more than one used in this this music. We hear this work now, the Symphony of Virgil Thompson, with the New Zealand Symphony Orchestra and conductor James Sidaris.

making use of a couple of famous hymn tunes. That is the Symphony on a Hymn Tune from 1928 by Virgil Thompson. That was his first symphony, and as American as that work is, he was actually living in Paris studying with Nadia Boulanger when he wrote that piece. Didn't have its premiere till 1945, although written in 1928. That was the New Zealand Symphony in performance, and the conductor was James Sidaris. Here is an American hymn tune, Give Good Gifts to One Another, as Paul Hillier leads the Pro Arte Singers.

0: taken from the Mount Lebanon hymnal. Give good gifts to one another. Traditional American hymn tune. And it was performed by the Pro Arte Singers, conducted by Paul Hillier.
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0: Peter Van de Graaff speaking. Two compositions inspired by the Mississippi River, including the Mississippi River Suite by the African-American composer Florence Price. I'll have that for you in just a bit. This is from Reflections on the Mississippi by Michael Dougherty. It's called Mist.

provocative piece by Michael Dougherty, Mist, from Reflections on the Mississippi with Carol Janch and the Albany Symphony. Two of the great virtuosos of the early 19th century represented a bit later on, violinist Louis Spohr and guitarist Mauro Giuliani. Right now, we have music by the American composer Florence Price. This is the Mississippi River Suite, the Women's Philharmonic performing here, conducted by Apo Sue.

Women's Philharmonic, conductor Apo Su, and that music inspired by the great Mississippi River. It's by the African-American composer born in Arkansas, based in Chicago throughout her career. Her name is Florence Price, and that was the Mississippi River Suite. It's also inspired by a river, it's not specified in the text, 1916 song by Charles Ives. It's actually his setting of a famous hymn tune, At the River, Shall We Gather at the River. This is William Sharp, baritone, Stephen Blyer, piano.

to my ears, that song always sounds like it has a musical question mark at the end of it, unresolved. A song by Charles Ives, At the River, with William Sharp, baritone, Stephen Blyer, piano. Louis Spohr, great violinist, one of the greatest of them all in the early 19th century, wrote this potpourri on Irish folk songs. We hear it recorded by Ulf Hilscher and the Berlin Radio Symphony, conducted by Christian Fröhlich.

The two violinists were Christian Fröhlich and Ulf Hilscher. The composer, great violinist himself, Louis Spohr, and that was the Potpourri on Irish Folk Songs. I should also mention the Berlin Radio Symphony Orchestra was heard. Here is a work by another great virtuoso of the early 19th century. His name is Mauro Giuliani, and he reportedly was one of the greatest of all guitarists. And this also has to do with Irish national folk songs. It's called Variations on Irish National Airs by Giuliani, and the guitarist in this recording is David Russell.

guitarist David Russell bringing us there the Variations on Irish National Airs by Mauro Giuliani. And here's a traditional Irish jig with Jordi Savall and Andrew Lawrence King.

0: Jordy Savall performing that traditional Irish jig called Sackow's Jig. He performed without Andrew Lawrence King.
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0: Want you to know that our main work ahead will be the violin concerto by the Armenian composer Aram Khachaturian, and it will have Yulia Fischer playing the violin solo part. In fact, we have a little bit of Aram Khachaturian right now, as he was quite prolific, and it's not very well known that he was quite prolific at writing film scores. This is called A City on the Volga, and it's an excerpt from a movie called The Battle of Stalingrad. Adriano conducts the Slovak Radio Symphony.

That's from the 1948 film score to The Battle of Stalingrad by Aram Khachaturian as Adriano conducted the Slovak Radio Symphony. I'll have the Khachaturian Violin Concerto for you in just a few minutes. This is a string quartet by a, classical era composer. She was born in 1745. Her name is Maddalena Lombardini. She sometimes went as Lombardini Sirmen. She was a violinist, a noted singer as well as composer. Here is the Allegri String Quartet with his Quartet No. 3 by Maddalena Lombardini.

music from the late 18th century by a woman composer named Maddalena Lombardini Sirmen, S-I-R-M-E-N. That was the Allegri String Quartet with her String Quartet number 3. Now to music by the Armenian composer Aram Khachaturian. First, Ivan Sings. It's children's music from The Adventures of Ivan.

That was the Aznavourian duo in Ivan Sings from The Adventures of Ivan by Aram Khachaturian. Our next music was written in 1940 for the great Soviet violinist David Oistrakh by Aram Khachaturian, and it is his only violin concerto. Wrote a few concertos, did Khachaturian. The piano concerto is fairly well known, but nothing compares in fame and widespread glory to this concerto. We have Yulia Fischer here as violinist with the Russian National Orchestra, conducted by Yakov Kreitzberg.

That music composed in 1940 by the great Armenian composer Aram Khachaturian. His Violin Concerto in D minor, originally written for David Oistrakh. In that recording, though, we heard Yulia Fischer violin with the Russian National Orchestra, Yakov Kreitzberg, the conductor. Turning our attention to an anonymous tune from 17th century England, which was very popular at the time. It's called Gray's Inn, and here is Jeremy Barlow leading the Broadside Band.

0: Quite a popular tune in 17th century England, Gray's Inn. Jeremy Barlow with the Broadside Band.
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0: My name is Peter van de Graaff. I have music from Tristan und Isolde. And before we get to a substantial part of that, by the way, also, Jascha Heifetz will be playing one of the violin sonatas by Handel. This right now is one of the Wesendonck songs by Richard Wagner, Im Treibhaus, in the greenhouse. It was also later used in Tristan und Isolde. It's been arranged here for cello and piano. Julius Berger and Norman Schettler perform.

Im Treibhaus, in the greenhouse, from the Wesendonck songs by Richard Wagner, which he later used as part of Tristan und Isolde, and we have some music from that opera, symphonic synthesis from it coming up later on. Julius Berger, cello, and Norman Schettler, piano. Yasha Heifetz, violin, Emmanuel Bay, piano, 1953 recording here of this Handel Sonata in D.

0: We don't hear Yascha Heifetz playing Baroque music very often, but there he was with Handel's D major violin sonata in a 1953 recording with Emmanuel Bai at the piano.
1: Here are some upcoming area arts events from the WCLV online arts calendar. During this year's Mandel Opera and Humanities Festival, Franz Welsermost lifts the Cleveland Orchestra and Chorus and an all-star cast of soloists to the life-affirming heights of Beethoven's only opera, Fidelio. There will be three performances, May 16th, 21st, and 24th. Dobama Theater will present Sanctuary City by Pulitzer Prize winner Martina Mayock and directed by Nathan Mata. It runs through May 17th. To find out more about these events and others, visit WCLV's online arts calendar at wclv.org.
0: We now have a symphonic synthesis, as it's called, made by Leopold Stokowski of the music of Richard Wagner. Stokowski was a great advocate of Wagner's music, and one of his very favorite compositions was Tristan und Isolde. And let me quote from Stokowski here. He wrote, "All through the three acts of Tristan, there is the sound of despair and the ecstasy of love, but its supreme expression is in the garden scene in the second act and in the final scene of the third act." What he's done here is taken the prelude and Liebestod, the beginning and ending of the opera, and then inserted his own orchestral transcription of what's called the Liebesnacht, the love night, from Act Two of Tristan und Isolde. Here it is with the Bournemouth Symphony Orchestra, directed by José Cerebrier. Tristan und Isolde Symphonic Synthesis, after Wagner, by Stokowski.

We've heard music by Richard Wagner, taken from his opera Tristan und Isolde by Leopold Stokowski, who arranged what he called there a symphonic synthesis consisting of the prelude to Act 1, the Liebesnacht, or Love Night, from Act 2, and then the Liebestod, which concludes the opera. The Bournemouth Symphony Orchestra and José Cerebrier. This is a little something by Richard Wagner's father-in-law. It's called A Dance Moment, and it's one of several, which were originally for orchestra, by a composer named Johann Ritter von Herbeck, now very forgotten. It was arranged by Liszt, though. Leslie Howard is the pianist.

0: Johann Herbeck wrote that dance moment, and Franz Liszt transcribed it for solo piano. Leslie Howard played it.
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0: This is the Czech Philharmonic, Jiří Bělohlávek, the conductor. We're going to listen to the Slavonic Dance, Opus 72, Number 4, by Antonín Dvořák.

undoubtedly a conductor and ensemble that really know their way around that music. The Czech Philharmonic, Jiří Bělohlávek, the conductor, and that music by Antonín Dvořák. That's from his second set of Slavonic Dances, the Opus 2 collection. We heard the number 4 in D-flat. Such a fascinating piece here for piano by Robert Schumann. It's a collection of pretty much unrelated pieces, miniatures, 21 of them altogether, which he called Carnival. And there's musical portraits of friends and musicians that he admired, including Chopin and Paganini. There's many musical depictions of Commedia dell'arte characters like Pierrot and Harlequin and Columbine, etc. And references to earlier pieces that he composed and little musical riddles that he incorporated in this piece. Carnival from 1832 to 1835. This was composed, and John Nakamatsu plays music of Schumann.

0: pianist John Nakamatsu performing the Opus 9 of Robert Schumann, a suite for piano called Carnival.
1: 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City Music Cleveland's final concert series for the season features Apollo's Fire's Jeanette Sorrell and guest artists Diana Cohen and Roman Rabinovich of Chamberfest Cleveland. There will be four performances of the program, May 14th through the 17th, at four different locations across Greater Cleveland. Cleveland Ballet will present four performances of Cinderella, May 15th through the 17th, at the Mimi Ohio Theater in Playhouse Square. To find out more about these events and others, visit WCLV's online arts calendar at wclv.org.
0: Change of pace now as we go to the Italian Baroque for a couple of concertos. First by a now quite forgotten composer born in Verona in 1675, Evaristo Felice Dall'Abaco is his name, and a Concerto of Cologne performs it.

Concerto of Cologne, performing that music by the Verona, Italy-born composer Evaristo Felice dall'Abaco, one of his church concertos. Church concertos were sometimes performed as part of a worship service. Go back a couple of decades.

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one of the most influential compositions of the Italian Baroque, a Concerto Grosso, Grand Concerto, by Arcangelo Corelli, the number 11 of his 12, Philharmonia Baroque Orchestra, led by Nicholas McGeegan. Oft-imitated music, that of Corelli. We go back about 100 years for this by Giovanni Gastoldi, a little dance.

0: From the Prokofiev ballet, The Tale of the Stone Flower from the early 50s, that's the wedding dance played by the Royal Scottish National Orchestra, conducted by Naimi Järvi. Today's high will be 70 with rain, and in some places it did rain overnight. You'll see some wet pavement or some splotches on that pavement. The winds today will be from the southwest 10 to 15, gusting to 25. Rain will be with us tonight with a low of 50, and then our high tomorrow will be 55, and you'll need the umbrella tomorrow as well.
1: I'm Deborah Lou Harder for the Met. Tune in for a dazzling performance from last fall, Donizetti's La Fille du Régiment. Erin Morley stars as Marie, the girl raised by a regiment of soldiers, opposite Lawrence Brownlee as the love-struck Tonio. They're joined by Susan Graham and Peter Kallmann, conducted by Giacomo Sagrapanti. The Daughter of the Regiment, Saturday on the Robert K. Johnson Foundation Metropolitan Opera International Radio Network.
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0: After BBC News, we'll hear the overture to Mozart's opera Don Giovanni. We'll also hear the second of the Romanian Rhapsodies by George Enescu. The movie quiz will take place at 8:25. There is no prize today, but we will have a prize tomorrow. I mentioned that it will be 70 today, 55 tomorrow, and the roller coaster weather continues in Northeast Ohio, but we're tough and we know how to handle it.
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5: BBC News with Emily Thomas. As fears mount of a full-scale return to hostilities between Iran and the US, Iran's Foreign Minister Abbas Araghchi says events in the Strait of Hormuz show there is no military solution to what he called a political crisis. President Trump has called his policy to help commercial ships transit the strategic waterway Project Freedom, but Mr. Araghchi termed it Project Deadlock. Yolande Nell reports from Jerusalem.
6: President Trump's Project Freedom is continuing for a second day, but it remains to be seen whether it will break Iran's blockade of the Strait of Hormuz or lead to a renewal of full-scale war. Iran's parliamentary speaker, Mohammad Baghir Khalibaf, wrote on X that the security of shipping and the transit of energy had been jeopardized by the US and its allies through what he said was a violation of the ceasefire and the imposition of a naval blockade on Iran. Iran has already reacted angrily, deploying cruise missiles and drones in an attempt to thwart the US mission.
5: EU leaders have congratulated Armenia's prime minister for the work being done to move his country politically closer to the bloc. However, Nikol Pashinyan was told more democratic reforms were needed. Rehan Dmitri is in Yerevan.
7: Ursula von der Leyen said that given the current crisis in the Strait of Hormuz and the disruption of the Middle Eastern routes, the European Union is now paying a very particular interest towards the so-called Trans-Caspian Corridor, otherwise known as the Middle Corridor, that will connect China to Europe via Central Asia and the Caucasus, bypassing Russia.
5: Romania's Prime Minister, Ilie Bolojan, is facing a no-confidence vote in Parliament that threatens his fractured minority government. The largest party, the Social Democrats, abandoned the coalition last month and joined forces with the far right to call for the vote, which analysts say could unseat Mr. Bolojan. The SDP quit over his austerity policies aimed at reducing the budget deficit. Sudan has recalled its ambassador to Ethiopia after accusing its neighbour, as well as the United Arab Emirates, of facilitating a drone strike on Khartoum International Airport. Barbara Platasha reports from Nairobi.
8: The recent attacks in Khartoum have shattered a relative calm in the capital and deepened tensions with Ethiopia. Sudanese military and government officials say they have conclusive evidence that an RSF drone strike on the airport was launched from Ethiopian soil, and they say they reserve the right to respond at a time and place of their choosing. The Sudanese military first accused the RSF of air attacks launched from inside Ethiopian territory in March. Earlier, the Reuters news agency reported that Ethiopia was hosting a camp to train RSF fighters. Addis Ababa has rejected these allegations, and its close ally, the United Arab Emirates, has repeatedly denied evidence that it supports the RSF.
5: World News from the BBC. Russian drone and missile strikes have killed four people at a gas facility in Ukraine's central Poltava region. President Zelensky said another person died in an overnight attack in the Kharkiv region. The top official for the area around St. Petersburg said a Ukrainian drone attack had started a fire at an industrial area in the town of Kirishi. Moscow said its air defences had destroyed almost 300 drones overnight. Police in Indonesia have named the founder of an Islamic boarding school as a suspect in a high-profile sexual abuse case. A lawyer said there could be up to 50 victims. Lisa Tambunan reports from Jakarta.
4: Allegations of sexual harassment at the Ndolo Kusumo Islamic boarding school in central Java were first reported in 2024. The case, however, stalled for years as victims retracted their statements. It's since resurfaced with a new legal team. The lawyer accused the school's founder of using spiritual doctrines to groom victims while also claiming to be a direct descendant of the Prophet Muhammad. He hasn't commented on the allegations. The head of the foundation overseeing the school said he had suspended the suspect, and the school has been closed while a police investigation is underway.
5: Court officials in Western Australia say a prominent children's author, Craig Sylvie, has pleaded guilty to possessing and distributing child exploitation material. Sylvie was arrested in January during a police raid at his home in Perth, where several electronic devices were seized. His 2009 novel, Jasper Jones, won several international awards for young adult literature. New Caledonia has ordered its envoy in Vanuatu to boycott planned trade events in the South Pacific country because of its red carpet reception of a leading New Caledonian separatist. The French territory's government said the visit by the pro-independence leader, Christian Tan, was unauthorised. Mr. Tan denies instigating riots. BBC News.
0: On WCLV, IdeaStream Public Media, it's 6 minutes after six. Today is Tuesday, the 5th of May. This is an election day. The primary is taking place in Ohio today. The polls open at 6:30 and they close tonight at 7:30. And if you are looking for somebody at work who normally is there, that person might be a poll worker today. The high today will be 70 with rain. Right now the breezes are pretty well as predicted, from the southwest in the teens, gusting into the 20s, and in some cases, 30 miles per hour. Tonight's low will be 50 with rain. Tomorrow's high, 55 with rain after a cold front moves through tonight. On Thursday, it will be 60 with sunshine. The Lake Erie water temperature is 51 degrees. We have no accidents to report, but remember that there are plenty of closures of ramps and that type of thing on Interstate 90 west of downtown Cleveland. So have plans and A and B. And remember that Officer Santa is training a new recruit. Officer Elf has the same powers. He sees you when you're speeding. He knows when you don't brake. He sees you passing on the berm and drinking on the lake. 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
0: And a lot of WCLV listeners will be in the audience. Many of you have won tickets to that Quayo concert on the movie quiz. Today's movie quiz is for your own enjoyment. There's no prize, but we will have a prize tomorrow. Here's the overture to opera, Mozart's opera, Don Giovanni.

0: The overture to Mozart's opera Don Giovanni was played by the Norwegian National Opera Orchestra on WCLV, where support comes in part from.
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0: Our snooze alarm today is under 2 minutes, so you'll have to focus your movement. And I'm giving you just fair warning so that you're not disappointed by a really short march. You will love this march, and many of you can sing the lyrics to it. George Ionescu was a composer. He was a violinist and a pianist, a teacher, statesman, and conductor. He wrote this Romanian Rhapsody No. 2 in 1901, played here by the French National Orchestra.

conductor was Christian Macalaru, leading the French National Orchestra. In Georginescu's Romanian Rhapsody No. 2, published in 1901 on WCLV. At 6:27, I'm Jacqueline Gerber, and I'll be your host until 10, and then I'll also be your host in drive time tonight from 4 to 6 on WCLV. And every so often, a solution presents itself from a source that has more distance on this issue than you do. And one thing that always is an issue in radio control rooms is when you take off your headphones, which you do hundreds of times a day, where do you put them? Generally, we put them on the counter, and that doesn't free up any space for anything. And it's a little awkward. And our former intern and a fellow who generally works during the Met shift on Saturday, Steve Webster, suggested something the other day that was a perfect fit, and that is an evening handbag hook. Usually there's some kind of a three-dimensional disc that actually rests on the table, and that has some weight to it. And then there's a hook that goes around the edge of the table, and you put your little handbag chain on that, and gravity keeps this all working together. Well, I have one of those hooks. I don't use it very much because I always forget about it. So I brought it in, and I have affixed it to the counter edge with some painter's tape so that it preserves everything. And I think I have taped it pretty well, and it's holding pretty well. So all we have to do now is take our headphones and hang them in that little pretty hook. I wish I had thought of that.

Does that sound like it was written much later than 1894? That was the finale from the Sonata for Strings, published in that year, by the Brazilian composer Carlos Gomez. And Neil Thompson led the English Chamber Orchestra in that finale from the Sonata for Strings. If you've not had your coffee, perhaps this 1940 composition may provide some musical caffeine. It's called The Sounds of a Mariachi Band.

0: That was Sounds of a Mariachi Band by Blas Galindo. It was published in 1940 and recorded several decades after that by the Festival Orchestra of Mexico. The conductor was Enrique Batiste. There's one item for your attention. This is in Cuyahoga County on Interstate 71 northbound after Route 82, which is Royalton Road. There's a disabled vehicle on the right shoulder.
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0: Today's high will be 70 with rain, and the showers are basically moving from the southwest to the northeast, generally the angle of the Lake Erie shoreline, though they're very scattered, and especially inland. The cold front will move through tonight. Our low will be 50 tonight with a high of 55 tomorrow. You'll need the umbrella tonight and tomorrow. You'll need those fabulous sunglasses that make you look so cool on Thursday. This concerto for four keyboards by Bach is performed by members of Apollo's Fire, directed from one of those four keyboards by Jeanette Sorrell.

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0: Jeanette Sorrell led Apollo's Fire from the keyboard, and that concerto for four keyboards, which is an arrangement by Bach of Vivaldi's Concerto Opus 3, Number 10. The other harpsichordists were Michael Sponseller, Paul Jenkins, and Janina Caesar. As we approach the 250th anniversary of the signing of the Declaration of Independence, sometimes we go back into history class. Some of you might remember the term Minutemen. These were kind of an elite crew, if you will, of very strong young members of the New England Colonial Militia units. They were trained and chosen to respond at a minute's notice to British threats during the Revolutionary War. So what do you call a Minuteman before he's had his coffee? Cranky Doodle. Cranky Doodle. 71 northbound after Route 82, that's Royalton Road, there's an accident on the right shoulder. 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
1: The Cleveland Orchestra. Music director Franz Welser-Mose conducts a varied program, including Dvorak's symphonic poem, Hero's Song. Hero's Song, May 22nd at Severance Music Center. 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
0: This fourth movement of the Brahms, a German Requiem, is sung quite often on its own. Some of you who attended the post-9/11 concert at Severance remember that that was performed on that occasion. The Cleveland Orchestra is joined by the Vienna Singverein. Franz Welser-Mose conducts How Lovely Is Thy Dwelling Place.

The recording was made in 2015 by the Cleveland Orchestra, led by Franz Welzer Most. We also heard members of the Wien Singverein. How Lovely Is Thy Dwelling Place is the fourth section of a German requiem by Johannes Brahms. It's now 2 minutes before 7 on WCLV. Off we go into the wild blue yonder.

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0: It is 7 o'clock, and here's news from the Associated Press. The U.S. military said it fired on Iranian forces and sank six small boats targeting civilian ships Monday as it moved to reopen the Strait of Hormuz. The United Arab Emirates, a key American ally, said it had come under attack from Iran for the first time since a fragile ceasefire took hold in early April. Around 2,000 ships are estimated to be stuck in the Strait of Hormuz. The U.S. said two were able to leave yesterday. The shipping company Maersk confirmed that one of its vessels was able to leave. In sports, the Guardians lost in Kansas City last night 6-2. Round two of the NBA playoffs begins for the Cavaliers tonight at Detroit. For in-depth news, tune to our sister station, 89.7 WKSU. Today's forecast, 70 with rain. And winds are gusty right now from the southwest in the teens, gusting to 25+. And in fact, the gusts are 30 miles per hour at Cleveland's lakefront and at Hopkins Airport. A cold front is going to move through. Our low tonight will be 50 with rain. Tomorrow it will be 55 with rain. And the rain showers are predicted for today, but they appear to be terribly scattered at this point. That may change as an area of rain that's coming to us from Indiana makes its way to the northeast. The next news on the first program is at 7:35, and the pet news is coming up at 7:25. Much was written about the passing of Michael Tilson Thomas recently. This is a recording that he made with the San Francisco Symphony in 2014 of Rond de Printemps, or Spring Rounds, from Images by Debussy.

0: Michael Tilson Thomas led the San Francisco Symphony that was recorded in 2014 of Spring Rounds, Rondo Printemps from Image by Debussy. It's 7:10 on WCLV. The pet news is coming up at 7:25. On the east inbound shoreway, that's Interstate 90 westbound, after Eddy Road, there's a disabled vehicle on the right shoulder. 71 northbound after Route 82, Royalton Road, that matter has been cleared. Off highway in Bedford, there's an accident, Forbes Road at Richmond Road. 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
0: Bizet's opera Carmen has inspired any number of arrangements. We heard one in the 9 o'clock hour yesterday, basically straight on from the opera. But this one is by the Russian composer Rodion Shadrin. It dates from 1967, and Theodore Kushar, who grew up listening to WCLV, leads, in this case, the National Symphony of Ukraine.

0: That's part of the Carmen Suite by the Russian composer Rodion Shadrin. Theodore Kusher led the National Symphony of Ukraine on WCLV. The pet news is coming up in about 5 minutes. It's 7:21. Temperatures are somewhere between 60 and 65. Breezes are from the southwest in the teens, gusting into the mid-20s. On the east inbound shoreway, Interstate 90 westbound after Eddy Road, there's a disabled vehicle on the right shoulder. 71 northbound after Bel Air Road, the accident is in the left lane. 71 northbound after Route 82, which is Royalton Road, that has now cleared. 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

from The Seasons by Tchaikovsky. That's November, played by Sergei Rachmaninoff in one of those old-fashioned piano roles that lets the music expression span many, many decades. And that was released on by Telarc many years later. It's time for the pet news on WCLV. This has a happy ending. It's a little wordier than I'd like, but bear with me. I think that this is necessary information. The moment a 10-week-old puppy was abandoned in California was captured on closed-circuit TV and circulated on the internet, which resulted in identification of the perpetrator and a new home for the dog. At 4:30 a.m. on April 10th, staff at Mission Viejo Animal Services was notified by a local animal urgent care facility that it had discovered a puppy outside its front entrance. The veterinary staff at the urgent care immediately brought the puppy inside, conducted a medical evaluation, and contacted Animal Services, which began investigating. Eventually, closed-circuit TV footage revealed that at about 3:25 a.m., a man was seen driving down the hill toward the urgent care facility in a red four-door vehicle. He got out of his vehicle and threw the puppy toward the closed shelter gate in the middle of what Mission Viejo described as coyote country. He then drove away. The puppy made her way toward the entrance of the urgent care facility, where an interior camera showed her jumping up against the reception's glass wall before a staff member noticed and investigated. Mission Viejo Animal Services posted the video online in the hope of finding the man in the video. After extensive media coverage and community support, Mission Viejo's investigators quickly identified the man involved. The suspect, who had been the puppy's owner, was contacted and interviewed by investigators. The female puppy, who is not yet 3 months old, is doing well. She's been named Magnolia, and she already has a new home lined up after Mission Viejo received a flood of adoption applications.

You knew that was the hen. That is by Jean-Philippe Rameau from his concert number 6 in Sextoire from 1768. Mark Minkowski led the musicians of the Louvre. This is by the Irish composer Charles Wood, published in 1916, Nunc Dimittis, the canticle from Luke 2, Let Thy Servant Depart in Peace, sung by the Westminster Abbey Choir.

0: recorded for the Hyperion label. James O'Donnell led the Westminster Abbey Choir. That's Nunc Dimittis by Charles Wood, the Irish composer. We'll hear a Strauss waltz after news on WCLV. The Pulitzer Prizes were announced yesterday, and in the arts categories, the Poetry Prize went to Ars Poeticas by Juliana Spahr. The Drama Prize went to Liberation by Bess Wohl. Criticism to Mark Lamster, the architecture critic of the Dallas Morning News. In the biography category, Pride and Pleasure, The Schuyler Sisters in an Age of Revolution by Amanda Vail. The Music Prize went to Picaflor, A Future Myth by Gabriella Lena Frank. And the Pulitzer jury said this about it. Premiered on March 13, 2025 at Marian Anderson Hall in Philadelphia, a modern symphonic work informed by the composer's personal experiences with California wildfires and Andean legend. 10 powerful movements that follow a hummingbird through its attempts to escape cataclysms, a contemplation of the fragile future. The Pulitzer jury also mentions the finalists, and in the music category, American Descent was the composition by Andrew Rindfleisch, who currently heads the music composition program at Cleveland State, and you hear his music on Innovations on Sunday nights on WCLV. For in-depth news, tune to our sister station, 89.7 WKSU. Here's the forecast, 70 today and rain, gusty winds from the southwest. Tonight, 50 and rain, and then a cold front moves through. Tomorrow's high will be 55 with more rain. Thursday's high will be 60 with sunshine. Traffic is next.
1: This is Deborah Lou Harder for the Metropolitan Opera. Tune in Saturday for a dazzling performance from last fall, La Fille du Régiment, Donizetti's heartwarming comedy, The Daughter of the Regiment. Coloratura soprano Erin Morley sings the title role of Marie, a girl raised by a regiment of French soldiers. Tenor Lawrence Brownlee stars opposite her as the Swiss villager Tonio, who joins the army just so he can be with Marie. And mezzo-soprano Susan Graham is the Marquise of Birkenfield, who's determined to turn Marie into a proper young lady. The cast also features Peter Kallmann as Sergeant Sulpice and Sandra Oh in a cameo appearance as the formidable Duchess of Krakenthorpe. Giacomo Sacripanti conducts La Fille du Régiment Saturday on the Robert K. Johnson Foundation Metropolitan Opera International Radio Network.
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0: In Macedonia, Route 8 northbound, there's a crash on the off-ramp to northbound Interstate 271. It's stop and go back to East Highland Road. There's a disabled vehicle on the East Shoreway inbound. That is Interstate 90 westbound. After Eddy Road, that disabled vehicle, again, is on the right shoulder. Off-highway in Bedford, Forbes Road at Richmond Road, and 71 northbound after Bel Air, that has been cleared. Here's the Vienna Philharmonic for the New Year's Concert 2011, recorded for Decca, led by Cleveland Orchestra music director Franz Welser-Most. This is the Strauss waltz called Danube Maidens.

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0: Franz Welser-Most led the Vienna Philharmonic. That was recorded for Decca for the Vienna New Year's Concert 2011. That is the Strauss waltz, the Strauss Junior waltz called Danube Maidens. And that probably makes you glad that you got your corset on and threw yourself into your crinoline. These days, you don't have to corset yourself quite the same way. However, I firmly believe that the person who said that the flesh is weak never had to pour himself into an all-in-one. There's one accident. It's in Macedonia, Route 8 northbound on the off-ramp to northbound Interstate 271. The stop-and-go traffic is back to East Highland Road. 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
1: The Rocky River Chamber Music Society, presenting baritone Edward Vogel and pianist Jenny Parker, performing A Palace in the Wild, Journeys in British Art Song, including songs by Britten, Vaughan Williams, and more. Edward Vogel and Jenny Parker, Monday, May 11th, 7:30 p.m. at West Shore Unitarian Church on Hilliard Boulevard in Rocky River. All are welcome. 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
2: 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The Singers Club of Cleveland's May Concert and All Nature Did Sing will celebrate the natural world with music inspired by environmental aspects. Performances will take place on Saturday evening, May 16th at West Shore Unitarian Universalist Church in Rocky River and on Sunday, May 17th at Lakeland Community College. 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

Violinist Shannon Lee performed with pianist Pamela Mia Pohl. That was by Chopin, and that's the Nathan Milstein arrangement of Chopin's Nocturne No. 20, which was published posthumously. Eric Wolfgang Korngold wrote The Baby Serenade after his son George was born in 1928. The overture is played here on WCLB by the Northwest German Philharmonic.

0: the overture to Eric Korngold's Baby Serenade, dedicated to his son George, who was just born in 1928. That overture was played by the Northwest German Philharmonic, led by Werner Andreas Albert. Flutist Michel DeBost, who taught at the Oberlin Conservatory from 1989 to 2011, died Saturday, May 2nd in France at the age of 92. I found this on the website flutealmanac.com, and I'm excerpting from that. For more than two decades, he served as principal flute of the Orchestra of Paris, performing under legendary conductors such as von Karajan, Schulte, and Barenboim. His orchestral career was widely regarded as a golden age of refined French sound. He later succeeded Jean-Pierre Rampal as professor of flute at the Paris Conservatory. His influence extended far beyond France, particularly during his years at the Oberlin Conservatory in the United States, where he helped shape generations of flutists. His remarkable roster of students includes Emmanuel Paoud and Brandon Patrick George. Mr. DeBost was known for a philosophy, never separate the instrument from music.
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4: BBC News with Emily Thomas. There are increasing fears of hostilities resuming in the Gulf after Washington tried to force open the Strait of Hormuz for commercial shipping. On Monday, the US military said two American-flagged merchant ships successfully transited the strait. In his response, Iran's parliamentary speaker warned that breaches of the ceasefire had endangered shipping and energy transit. Yolande Nell reports from Jerusalem.
5: President Trump's Project Freedom is continuing for a second day, but it remains to be seen whether it will break Iran's blockade of the Strait of Hormuz or lead to a renewal of full-scale war. Iran's parliamentary speaker, Mohammad Baghir Khalibaf, wrote on X that the security of shipping and the transit of energy had been jeopardized by the US and its allies through what he said was a violation of the ceasefire and the imposition of a naval blockade on Iran. Iran has already reacted angrily, deploying cruise missiles and drones in an attempt to thwart the US mission.
4: Romanian lawmakers have voted to remove the Prime Minister, Ilie Bolojan, in a no-confidence vote in Parliament. The largest party, the Social Democrats, abandoned his four-way coalition last month and joined forces with the far right to call for the confidence debate. President Nicolae Dan will now work to see if the coalition can be rebuilt under another Prime Minister. Ahead of the vote, he conceded that the coming weeks would be difficult, but gave assurances Romania will retain its pro-EU stance. EU leaders have congratulated Armenia's prime minister for the work being done to move his country politically closer to the bloc. However, Nikol Pashinyan was told more democratic reforms were needed. Rehan Dimitri is in Yerevan.
6: Ursula von der Leyen said that given the current crisis in the Strait of Hormuz and the disruption of the Middle Eastern routes, the European Union is now paying a very particular interest towards the so-called Trans-Caspian Corridor, otherwise known as the Middle Corridor, that will connect China to Europe via Central Asia and the Caucasus, bypassing Russia.
4: Sudan has recalled its ambassador to Ethiopia after accusing its neighbour, as well as the United Arab Emirates, of facilitating a drone strike on Khartoum International Airport. Barbara Platusha is in Nairobi.
3: What the Sudanese are saying is that they have concrete evidence that the drone strike on the airport conducted by the Rapid Support Forces was launched from Ethiopian territory. This isn't the first time they've said that. Back in March, they said they had tracked a drone that was fired from Ethiopia, and after it had carried out some strikes, it was intercepted, and then they said that that drone code showed that it was from the United Arab Emirates and that it had connected, now made similar connections to the drone that was fired at the airport, that it had been launched from the same place in Ethiopia.
4: Ethiopia has rejected the accusations. World News from the BBC. President Zelensky has accused Russia of utter cynicism for carrying out deadly attacks overnight while seeking a truce for its May the 9th Victory Day parade in Moscow. Russian drone and missile strikes killed four people at a gas facility in Ukraine's central Poltava region, with another person killed near Kharkiv. Ukraine has also offered a ceasefire. Thailand has scrapped a long-standing agreement with neighbouring Cambodia on overlapping maritime claims and energy exploration rights. The Thai Prime Minister said the 25-year-old treaty had yielded little value, and the cancellation fulfilled an election pledge that wasn't related to last year's border clashes that killed dozens of people. Cambodia criticised the unilateral withdrawal. President Daniel Noboa of Ecuador has announced a slight reduction in tariffs on Colombian goods after a 100% tax had been in effect for only 4 days. Here's Mimi Swaby.
7: Ecuador's reduction in tariffs isn't drastic enough to boost trade between the neighbours. After months of political tensions and tax wars, the flow of goods between Colombia and Ecuador has largely dried up. Previously, bilateral trade amounted to nearly $3 billion a year. But the move does mark a slight thaw in icy relations between Daniel Noboa and his Colombian counterpart Gustavo Petro. Mr. Noboa, a strong ally of President Trump, imposed tariffs after accusing Colombia of failing to combat drug trafficking along their shared border. Bogota has repeatedly rejected that accusation, citing joint military operations.
4: The World Health Organization says it believes human-to-human transmission of the Hanta virus may have taken place on the Dutch cruise ship where three passengers have died. The WHO stressed that such transmission is rare and the risk to the public remains low. About 150 people remain stuck aboard the ship off Cape Verde. And that's the latest world news from the BBC.
8: 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Following that, it's a suite from Gabriel Fauré's incidental music to Pelléas et Mélisande. I'm John Mills. 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
0: Rain is in the forecast today with a high of 70, but looking at the radar, the areas of rain are pretty scattered. That may change as rain is in the forecast for tonight and tomorrow. A cold front will move through tonight. Our high will be 55 tomorrow and 60 on Thursday. Winds this morning are from the southwest, 10 to 15, gusting to around 25 miles per hour plus. And remember, the summer solstice is June 21st. At 4:24 a.m. Some of you are looking forward to the summer solstice, and some of you are looking forward to this. There are two accidents to report. Interstate 71 northbound after Bagley Road, that's in the left lane. In Macedonia, Route 8 northbound on the off-ramp to northbound Interstate 271, it is stop and go back to East Highland Road.

0: From the Vienna Philharmonic's New Year's concert in 2013, led by Cleveland Orchestra music director Franz Welser-Most, that's the overture, the Light Cavalry Overture by Franz von Suppé on WCLV. It's now 8:14, and things are a little more leisurely at this point, simply because the accident in Macedonia has cleared on Route 8 northbound on the ramp to Interstate 271. The backup to Highland Road is resolving. And on the inbound East Shoreway, Interstate 90 westbound after Eddy Road, that disabled vehicle has cleared. Off highway in Bedford, there's an accident Forbes Road at Richmond Road. 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
1: 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Program includes Haydn String Quartet in B-flat Major, Opus 76, No. 4 Sunrise, and Brahms Quintet for Piano and Strings in F Minor, Opus 34. Tuesday, May 19th, 7:30 p.m. at Cleveland Museum of Art's Gartner Auditorium. 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
0: Today, you will be playing the movie quiz for your own enjoyment. We do not have a prize today. We will, however, tomorrow. The musicians of the Louvre are led by Mark Minkowski in this G major concerto grosso from 1734 by Handel.

0: The musicians of the Louvre performed the Concerto Grosso Opus 3, No. 3 by Handel on WCLV, recorded for the Erato label. The movie quiz is coming up shortly. There's no prize today, so you will be playing for your own enjoyment. Let's just restate the cleared accidents in Macedonia. Route 8 northbound on the ramp to Interstate 271 north. That has cleared. Also, on the east inbound Shoreway, Interstate 90 westbound after Eddy Road. That was a disabled vehicle that has now cleared. The one accident that is still with us is off highway in Bedford, Forbes Road at Richmond Road. 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

That was Marc-André Hamelin, and that was the Percy Grainger arrangement of the folk tune Shepherd's Hay, spelled H-E-Y, exclamation point. Marc-André Hamelin will be in recital at Severance tonight at 7:30. There are five works on the program, including the Beethoven Piano Sonata No. 3 and the Rachmaninoff Piano Sonata No. 2. It's 8:26 and time to play the movie quiz. There is no prize today, so you will play for your own enjoyment. You certainly are free to call if you'd like. The contest line, 1-800-343-WCLV, though you don't have to. I'm just going to play the music, and the question is, can you name the movie? 1-800-343-WCLV.

Richard Glaser was the pianist on WCLV. That's by Cole Porter. From Kiss Me, Kate, the film came out in 1953 with Catherine Grayson, Howard Keel, Ann Miller. Bob Fosse was in the cast, and he choreographed at least one of the numbers. Ann Miller was in there as well, tap dancing away. But Kiss Me, Kate was the correct answer on WCLV. We'll have a prize tomorrow at 8:25 for the Wednesday morning movie quiz. There's another movie quiz this afternoon at 4:25.

They're fooling with us, aren't they? Chanticleer, and that's Stephen Foster's Camptown Races. That arrangement is by Jack Halloran. But this next work, it's called Lotus Land by the Englishman Cyril Scott. This is the Fritz Kreisler arrangement for violin and piano. I somehow see this work comes from 1905, and I can see somebody having an ensemble play that. Maybe it's in one of those Frank Lloyd Wright prairie houses that have the hall that has a big barrel roof, and so many people are in their Paul Poiret dresses from the early part of the 20th century, and perhaps they're talking about spiritual topics while they listen to Lotus Land.

0: a very languid reading of Cyril Scott's 1905 work Lotus Land, which is certainly suggested by the title. Ray Chen was the violinist, and the pianist was Julien Cantin on WCLV. Fritz Kreisler arranged that. But Mr. Kreisler had nothing to do with the traffic update. 71 northbound after Bagley Road, there's an accident taking up the left lane. It's backed up to Interstate 80. In Stark County in the Canton area, Interstate 77 northbound, there's a crash at Portage Street, exit 111. It is in the right lane. Also in Medina County, Route 18 eastbound at 94, which is Ridge Road. Portage County, Interstate 80, the Ohio Turnpike westbound. That accident is between Route 44 and Interstate 480. It's now 20 before 9.
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0: How about the A major Kerschel 386 Rondo by Mozart, played by John O'Connor with the Scottish Chamber Orchestra?

0: That's a tune from the Civil War era, from 1861, Aura Lee, A-U-R-A, space L-E-E, by George R. Poulton, with text by W.W. Fosdick. We heard Jacqueline Horner Kwiatek, who's a member of Anonymous Four, and the male voice and the guitar was Bruce Molsky. The humorist Alan Sherman, now this would have been, I think, the 50s or 60s, did a spoof of this, and O-R-A-L-L-Y was the tune, the title of the tune, rather, and it had to do with the Sabin oral polio vaccine, which people were taking on a little sugar cube at that time. A lot of people were doing that through organized places like schools and whatnot. But Alan Sherman, on one of his discs, has something with that tune. The composer's datebook is next.
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3: This is the composer's datebook for May 5th. I'm John Burge. Benjamin Britten was the most famous English opera composer of the 20th century. Ironically, his first opera, Paul Bunyan, had an American theme and premiered at Columbia University in New York City on today's date in 1941. Britten lived in America from 1939 to 1942, when his American publisher suggested he write something that could be performed by any high school. Britten's good friend, the British poet W.H. Auden, also living in the U.S., fashioned a libretto around the tall tales of a mythical American folk hero, the giant logger Paul Bunyan, and his blue ox Babe. The New York Times review of the premiere of Paul Bunyan was a mixture of praise and pans. "Mr. Britten is a very clever young man," opined Olin Downs, but firmly suggested the young composer was capable of much better things. Britten's next opera, Peter Grimes, would receive its world premiere in London in 1945, by which time Britten was back in England for good. But like Paul Bunyan, Peter Grimes had an American connection. It was originally commissioned for $1,000 by the Koussevitzky Foundation of Boston, and so received its American premiere at the Berkshire Music Festival in 1946 under the baton of a young Leonard Bernstein. Composer's Datebook is produced by APM, American Public Media, in conjunction with the American Composers Forum, reminding you that all music was once new.

Later in this hour on WCLV, we're going to hear music by Bernard Herrmann from a well-known Alfred Hitchcock movie. But right now, we're going to hear the four dance episodes from Aaron Copland's ballet Rodeo, or Rodeo if you prefer, the Buckaroo Holiday, the Chorale Nocturne, the Saturday Night Waltz, and the Hoedown. The Buffalo Philharmonic is led by Joanne Folletta.

0: On WCLV, Joanne Folletta conducted the Buffalo Philharmonic in the four dance episodes from Aaron Copland's ballet Rodeo from 1942. 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
2: 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Edward Vogel and Jenny Parker, Monday, May 11th, 7:30 p.m. at West Shore Unitarian Church on Hilliard Boulevard in Rocky River. 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
0: The film Psycho was released in 1960 with Janet Leigh and Anthony Perkins. And there was a famous scene in the shower. And I remember one of my aunts did not take a shower for months because she was so affected by what she saw on the screen. Bernard Herrmann wrote the music. And in 1968, he fashioned his score into what he called Psycho, a narrative for orchestra, played here by the Danish National Symphony.

0: Bernard Herrmann took his score for the film Psycho and fashioned it into what he called Psycho, a Narrative for Orchestra, published in 1968. John Mauchery led the Danish National Symphony. 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
0: This is a charming 10-minute piece by the Englishman Cecil Armstrong Gibbs. Sometimes in an encyclopedia, the name Cecil is nowhere to be found, and sometimes he's just listed as Armstrong Gibbs. In any event, his miniature dance suite from 1951 is played by the Royal Ballet Symphonia.

0: We heard the Miniature Dance Suite from 1951 by Cecil Armstrong Gibbs, an English composer born in 1889. The Royal Ballet Sinfonia was led by David Lloyd Jones on WCLV, where support comes in part from
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0: Next on WCLV, this is by Darius Mio. He called it the Three Rag Caprices. They were published in 1922.

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0: That sounds like it's very much from the jazz age, doesn't it? The Three Rag Caprices were published in 1922 by Darius Milhaud. They were played by members of the CBC Radio Orchestra, conducted by Daniel Swift. I'm Jacqueline Gerber. I've been with you for quite a while. Caroline Brader Watts will be with you from 10 to 1, and then Mark Satola from 1 to 4, and I'll be with you again from 4 to 6.
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Starting this hour of music with Wolfgang Amadeus Mozart, as performed by the Cleveland Orchestra. That was the Rondo from the Bassoon Concerto, composed in 1774. David McGill was the bassoonist, and Christoph von Dohnányi led the Cleveland Orchestra. I'm Caroline Brader-Watt, so glad to be spending a few hours here with you. I came in and it was absolutely glorious. Sometimes when I do the weather report here, I feel like I'm not being honest with you because it always says, oh, there's rain coming. And yes, there is rain coming later today. But right now, it's pretty nice in both Akron and at the Idea Center at Playhouse Square, 62 degrees. Enjoy it while you can. Next up now is music of Darius Milhaud, the Pastorale for Oboe, Clarinet, and Bassoon, performed here by the Boston Symphony Chamber Players.

0: The Pastoral for Oboe, Clarinet, and Bassoon, composed in 1935 by Darius Milhaud and performed in that 1967 recording by the Boston Symphony Chamber Players. I'm Caroline Brader-Watts. Very nice to be with you today. And we will be back with music of Haydn after these words. 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
0: Here's Haydn's String Quartet No. 23 in F minor, considered one of the, really a milestone in developing the string quartet medium, and it is performed in this recording from 2009 by the Daedalus Quartet.

0: The string quartet number 23 in F minor, written by Joseph Haydn in 1772, performed there by the Daedalus Quartet here on WCLV, IdeaStream Public Media. I'm Caroline Brader-Watts, taking a look at weather, kind of holding where we were before. I'm not near a window, so I can't see if the rain, or I know the rain hasn't officially started. That really doesn't start till later this afternoon, but if the clouds have rolled in, it was quite sunny when I walked in here. Oh, gosh, about half an hour ago. And Akron, it is 63 degrees at the Idea Center at Playhouse Square, 62. Music of Carl Philipp Emanuel Bach. After these words, this is WCLV Idea Stream Public Media.
1: 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Following that, it's a suite from Gabriel Fauré's incidental music to Pelléas et Mélisande. I'm John Mills. 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

0: Music of Carl Philipp Emanuel Bach, the String Symphony in E major, performed there by the Vivaldi Project under the direction of John Hsu. I'm Caroline Brader-Watts, and we will be back with music of Scott Joplin after this check-in with the WCLV Arts Calendar.
1: Here are some upcoming area arts events from the WCLV Online Arts Calendar. During this year's Mandel Opera and Humanities Festival, Franz Welsermost lifts the Cleveland Orchestra and Chorus and an all-star cast of soloists to the life-affirming heights of Beethoven's only opera, Fidelio. There will be three performances, May 16th, 21st, and 24th. Dobama Theater will present Sanctuary City by Pulitzer Prize winner Martina Mayock and directed by Nathan Mata. It runs through May 17th. To find out more about these events and others, visit WCLV's online arts calendar at wclv.org.
0: Scott Joplin passed away in 1917, but about 50 years or so later, after his passing, he became a phenomenon for a couple of reasons. One was a million-selling 1970 album by Joshua Rifkin of his Rags. And of course, if any of you ever saw the 1973 film The Sting, that completely featured the music of Scott Joplin. So he had really a renaissance and became so beloved in that period. And we're going to hear a piece he composed now in 1906. It's called The Ragtime Dance. It was actually arranged here by Itzhak Perlman, performed on violin by Lila Josefowitz and on piano by John Novacek.

0: Just a delightful piece by Scott Joplin, the Ragtime Dance, wonderfully performed there by violinist Lila Josefowitz and pianist John Novacek. And we will be back with our major work for this hour, and that major work is courtesy of Felix Mendelssohn. After these words, support for WCLV comes from our members and also from
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0: And here is that promised music of Felix Mendelssohn, the Symphony No. 1 in C minor, composed in 1824. The Heidelberg Symphony is led here by Thomas Faye.

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0: Mendelssohn's Symphony No. 1 in C minor, composed in 1824. The Heidelberg Symphony was led in that recording by Thomas Fay. I'm Caroline Brader-Watts. So nice to be spending some time with you on this Tuesday morning. It is now 18 minutes past 11 o'clock, and the music will continue after these words. 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
1: This is Deborah Lou Harder for the Metropolitan Opera. Tune in Saturday for a dazzling performance from last fall, La Fille du Régiment, Donizetti's heartwarming comedy, The Daughter of the Regiment. Coloratura soprano Erin Morley sings the title role of Marie, a girl raised by a regiment of French soldiers. Tenor Lawrence Brownlee stars opposite her as the Swiss villager Tonio, who joins the army just so he can be with Marie. And mezzo-soprano Susan Graham is the Marquise of Birkenfield, who's determined to turn Marie into a proper young lady. The cast also features Peter Kallmann as Sergeant Sulpice and Sandra Oh in a cameo appearance as the formidable Duchess of Krakenthorpe. Giacomo Sacripanti conducts La Fille du Régiment Saturday on the Robert K. Johnson Foundation Metropolitan Opera International Radio Network.
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0: Like his compatriot Béla Bartók, Zoltán Kodály's composition was inspired by his research into Hungarian folk music. And we're going to hear an example of that right now. It is The Dances of Marosék, composed in 1930. The Budapest Festival Orchestra is led by Yvonne Fischer.

0: Dances of Marosheik by Zoltán Kodály. And that was from a 1998 recording by the Budapest Festival Orchestra under the direction of Yvonne Fischer. I'm Caroline Brader-Watts. Thanks for joining us today. And we'll have music by more Hungarian composers after this check-in with the Arts Calendar.
1: 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It runs April 30th through May 24th. 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
0: Here's the Adagio Pastorale from the Symphony No. 2, composed by Erna Dohnányi in 1944. The BBC Philharmonic is led here by Matthias Bamert.

0: The Adagio Pastorale from the Symphony No. 2 by Erna Dohnányi. That was composed in 1944 and performed there by the BBC Philharmonic under the direction of Matthias Baumert. I'm Caroline Prater-Watts. Thanks for being with me today. 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
1: This week on In Tribute to A. Grace Lee Mims, we'll hear a Mozart flute quartet and the Six Dances for a String Orchestra by Ulysses Kay. 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
0: Well, earlier this hour, I mentioned that Zoltán Kodály and Béla Bartók both were inspired by Hungarian folk music. Well, earlier we heard from Kodály, now it is Bartók's turn. Here are his Romanian folk dances composed in 1915. Lise de la Salle is the pianist.

Music of Béla Bartók, his Romanian folk dances, performed in that recording by Lise de la Salle. I'm Caroline Brader-Watts. Thanks so much for being with me at the top of the hour at about 12:01. We'll be getting a check of news from the BBC News World Service and then, of course, enjoying lunchtime with the Cleveland Orchestra. But let's end this hour with Antonio Vivaldi's Flute Concerto in D, The Goldfinch, performed here by Apollo's Fire under the direction of Jeanette Sorrell.

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3: BBC News with Moira Alderson. The US Defence Secretary Pete Hegseth has said the ceasefire with Iran is not over amid a military escalation between the two countries for control of the Strait of Hormuz. Mr. Hegseth said the US had successfully created a safe route through the crucial waterway for merchant vessels as part of the new US operation Project Freedom.
4: This operation is separate and distinct from Operation Epic Fury. Project Freedom is defensive in nature, focused in scope, and temporary in duration, with one mission: protecting innocent commercial shipping from Iranian aggression. American forces won't need to enter Iranian waters or airspace. It's not necessary. We're not looking for a fight, but Iran also cannot be allowed to block innocent countries and their goods from an international waterway.
3: Romanian lawmakers have voted to remove the Prime Minister, Ilie Bolojan, in a no-confidence vote. The largest party, the Social Democrats, abandoned his four-way coalition last month and joined forces with the far right to call for the confidence debate, Ambarasan Etarajan reports.
5: The Social Democrats have repeatedly clashed with Ilie Bolojan as his austerity measures to reduce the budget deficit have hit their voters. President Nicos Jordan will now work to see if the coalition can be rebuilt under another prime minister. Ahead of the vote, he conceded that the coming weeks could be difficult but gave assurances Romania will retain its pro-EU stance. Although a snap election is unlikely, financial markets are concerned that the turbulence could mean Bucharest wavers in its commitment to narrowing the EU's biggest budget deficit.
3: Leaders from the European Union have congratulated Armenia's Prime Minister for the work being done to move his country politically closer to the EU. However, Nikol Pashinyan was told more democratic reforms were needed. At a summit in Yerevan, the European Commission President Ursula von der Leyen said countries such as Armenia could become an important route connecting Europe to China, bypassing Russia. The World Health Organization says it believes human-to-human transmission of the hantavirus may have taken place on the Dutch cruise ship where three passengers have died. About 150 people remain stuck aboard the ship off Cape Verde. Pumza Fulani is in Johannesburg.
6: Scientists in South Africa are leading efforts to help identify the strain of hantavirus which has hit passengers on the MV Honduras. The WHO has told us it was trying to trace passengers who were on board a flight from St. Helena to Johannesburg on the 25th of April who may have come into close contact with a Dutch woman who later died in hospital here in South Africa. She's the wife of the first passenger who died on the ship in early April.
3: World News from the BBC. The army in Chad says an overnight attack on a military base by Boko Haram Islamist fighters has killed at least 23 people and wounded a similar number. The army said it had repelled the attack on the Barka Tolorom base on Lake Chad, which has islands that provide a haven for various militant groups. President Zelensky has accused Russia of utter cynicism in carrying out deadly attacks overnight while seeking a truce for its Victory Day parade in Moscow this Saturday. Russian drone and missile strikes killed four people in central Ukraine. Another person was killed near Kharkiv. Ukraine has also offered a ceasefire, but a drone attack on Russia's Chuvashia region killed two people and injured more than 30, including one child. Russia has opened a pavilion at the renowned Venice Biennale, bringing Moscow back to the show for the first time since its invasion of Ukraine. Mimi Swaby has more details.
7: Legal wrangling has meant that organisers of one of the world's most prestigious contemporary art events have only allowed Russia's pavilion to be open to the press. It must close its doors once the public can enter the wider exhibition from Saturday. For the next 6 months, the public will only see videos projected on the outside of the building. The Italian government has criticised the Biennale for readmitting Russia while Moscow is still fighting Ukraine. But the exhibition's chairman has defended his decision, saying art should remain a neutral space for dialogue without censorship. The European Commission has threatened to withhold more than $2 million of funding.
3: Mimi Swaby reporting. Almost 3,000 athletes and coaches from the world of fencing have signed an open letter to the IOC calling for an independent review into alleged governance failures and corruption within the sport's governing body. The FIE has faced scrutiny over several issues, including the reappointment of the Russian-Uzbek billionaire Alisher Usmanov as its president. That's the latest. BBC News.
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0: And good afternoon. I'm Caroline Brader-Watts, and it is time for Lunchtime with the Cleveland Orchestra. But let's take a quick check of weather before we dive in. In Akron, currently, it is 64 degrees. At the Idea Center at Playhouse Square, 62. Rain is on the way. In Cleveland, it'll be starting about 3 o'clock. In Akron, about 4. We'll be hearing two pieces this hour. Later on, we'll be hearing something by Leopold Stokowski. But right now, we're going to enjoy music of Edvard Grieg. It's his piano concerto in A minor. It was composed in 1868. And Leon Fleischer is the pianist in this 1960 recording with the Cleveland Orchestra, led by George Zell.

0: A magnificent performance by pianist Leon Fleischer joining the Cleveland Orchestra under the direction of George Zell in that 1960 recording of Grieg's Piano Concerto in A Minor. I'm Caroline Brader-Watts. Thanks for joining us for this hour. And we'll have music of Leopold Stokowski after these words. Support for WCLV comes from our members and from...
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0: Leopold Stokowski's Boris Godunov, a symphonic synthesis, is an orchestral arrangement of key scenes from Modest Mussorgsky's opera. He curated and transitioned musical highlights into a seamless symphonic work without singers and performed it frequently during his lifetime. Here it is as performed in a 1996 recording by the Cleveland Orchestra under the direction of Oliver Nussen.

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0: Oliver Nussen conducted the Cleveland Orchestra in his the symphonic synthesis on themes from Mussorgsky's Boris Godunov, prepared for orchestra by Leopold Stokowski. Our concluding work on today's Lunchtime with the Cleveland Orchestra. The program returns tomorrow at 12.06 p.m. with more selections from the orchestra's archives. 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
0: And it's time now for the big work at one. I'm Mark Satola, filling in for John Mills, who has the week off. We'll be featuring music of Franz Schubert this hour, as well as an orchestral suite number 4 by Johann Sebastian Bach. We begin with the Schubert, one of his late masterpieces for the solo piano, written in the last year of his life, 1828. It's the piano sonata number 20 in A major. Leif Ove Andsnes is the pianist performing on WCLV.

0: The Piano Sonata No. 20 in A Major, Deutsch 959, by Franz Schubert, written in 1828 and played here by pianist Leif Ove Andenes. Our first work on today's Big Work at One, which actually features two relatively sizable pieces, coming up in just a few seconds, we'll have music of Johann Sebastian Bach.
1: Here are some upcoming area arts events from the WCLV online arts calendar. The Singers Club of Cleveland's May Concert and All Nature Did Sing will celebrate the natural world with music inspired by environmental aspects. Performances will take place on Saturday evening, May 16th at West Shore Unitarian Universalist Church in Rocky River and on Sunday, May 17th at Lakeland Community College. The next program to be presented by the Cleveland Chamber Music Society will feature the Isidore Quartet and pianist Jeremy Denk in a program that will include the Brahms Piano Quintet as well as string quartets by Haydn and Ligeti. The concert takes place on Tuesday evening, May 19th at the Cleveland Museum of Art's Gartner Auditorium. To find out more about these events and others, visit WCLV's online arts calendar at wclv.org.

We are experiencing a technical difficulty. We were going to hear the Orchestral Suite No. 4 of J.S. Bach, but that is not exactly possible at this juncture. So while we try and hunt down what's going wrong with it, we'll listen to music of François Couperin from his suites called Les Nations, The Nations, here on WCLV.

Well, it's possible that we have achieved a fix for the problem quickly. It may reoccur, so bear with us as we try to hear the Orchestral Suite No. 4 in D by J.S. Bach with Ensemble Sonnerie conducted by Monica Huggett here on WCLV.

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0: The Orchestral Suite No. 4 in D Major, written in 1723 by J.S. Bach. Monica Huggett conducted Ensemble Sonnerie in that performance. It's 3.5 minutes past 2 o'clock. We have an hour of Mexican music, mostly by Mexican composers, with one notable exception for a piece by Aaron Copland. You'll want to stay tuned for that as Midday continues on WCLV, where support comes from
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Berceuse, or Cradle Song, by Ricardo Castro, Mexican composer who wrote that music in 1906. We heard Jorge Federico Osorio, pianist, performing. It's 8 minutes past 2 o'clock, and we are launching into this hour of midday, accompanied by a number of Mexican composers, one of which is Manuel Ponce, whose Plenilunio is what we'll hear now, movement 2 from the Suite Cubana. That means full moon, and it's played here by David Witten, pianist.

Plenilunio by Manuel Ponce. That means, of course, full moon. It's from the Suite Cubana that Ponce wrote in 1917. David Witten was the pianist playing it. Music by Mexican composers, with one notable exception coming up in just a few seconds here on WCLV's Midday. Mark Sotola filling in for John Mills, who is off for the week. He'll be back next Monday. In the meantime, we have music by Aaron Copland, El Salón México, so it's at least thematically in keeping with what we're doing this hour. The Detroit Symphony is conducted by Leonard Slatkin.

0: Aaron Copland's El Salón México with the Detroit Symphony Orchestra, conducted by Leonard Slatkin. Music evoking the country of Mexico, mostly by Mexican composers this hour. Mr. Copland's piece, something of an exception. We'll hear music by the 17th century Mexican composer Juan de Lienas in just a few seconds, here on WCLV, where support comes from our members and from
1: 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In La Fleur de la Renaissance. 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
0: Here's a setting from 1630 of the Psalm 115, Credidi propter quod, or I believed even when I said I am greatly afflicted. It's performed by the San Francisco-based ensemble Chanticleer, with Joseph Jennings conducting.

The vocal ensemble Chanticleer, under the direction of Joseph Jennings, founding music director of that ensemble, we heard Chanticleer performing Crediti Propter Quod by Juan de Lienas, who flourished from 1617 to 1654. A Mexican composer about whom much is not known. We have music by a composer from Mexico who was active in the 18th century, and that's Manuel de Zumaya. Here is his setting, Como Aunque Culpa, with countertenor Reginald L. Mobley and the Agave Baroque.

0: Come Alque Culpa by Manuel de Zumaya of Mexico, who lived from about 1678 to 1755. We heard countertenor Reginald Mobley performing with the Agave Baroque Ensemble. Music by Mexican composers during this hour of WCLV, and midday we will have something quite secular in just a few seconds. 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
2: 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Cleveland Ballet will present four performances of Cinderella, May 15th through the 17th at the Mimi Ohio Theater in Playhouse Square. 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
0: Arturo Márquez was born in 1950, still among the living. Mexican composer who in 1994 wrote the piece we are about to hear next, the Danzón or Dance No. 2. Gustavo Dudamel conducts the Simón Bolívar Symphony Orchestra.

0: Music by Mexican composer Arturo Márquez, the Danzón No. 2 from 1994. Gustavo Dudamel conducted the Simón Bolívar Symphony Orchestra. And that takes us now to 2:48, and we have our big work of the afternoon coming up by Manuel Ponce as we continue listening to Mexican music on WCLV for Cinco de Mayo.
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0: We've been celebrating Cinco de Mayo all this past hour on WCLV, and we'll finish up with music by Manuel Ponce, Mexican composer who in 1941 wrote one of the classics for guitar and orchestra, the Concierto del Sur, or Concerto of the South. We'll hear guitarist Sharon Isbin performing with the New York Philharmonic, Jose Serabrier conducting.

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0: Concierto del Sur, or Concerto of the South by Manuel Ponce, Mexican composer who wrote that music in 1941. Sharon Isbin was the guitarist. José Cerebrier conducted the New York Philharmonic. And that was heard on WCLV, taking us to 16 minutes past 3 o'clock on this Cinco de Mayo.
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0: We'll stay with Mexican and Hispanic music for the remainder of this hour on WCLV. Up next, it's music by Mexican composer José Pablo Moncayo. His best-known piece, Huapango, from 1941, Alondra de la Parra conducts the Philharmonic Orchestra of the Americas.

0: Huapango by Jose Pablo Moncayo, Mexican composer of the 20th century. He wrote that in 1941. Alondra de la Parra conducted the Philharmonic Orchestra of the Americas. Heard here on WCLV, where it is now 25 minutes past 3 o'clock. We're celebrating Cinco de Mayo.
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0: Here's music now by Joaquin Rodrigo, admittedly not a Mexican composer, but a Spanish composer who lived from 1901 to 1999. We're going to hear a piece that he wrote in 1949, Concerto in the Galante style for piano, cello, and orchestra, with Robert Cohen, cellist, and the London Symphony Orchestra, conducted by Enrique Batiz.

0: Cellist Robert Cohen performing with the London Symphony Orchestra, conducted by Enrique Batiz, we heard the Concerto in the Galant Style from 1949. Music of Joaquin Rodrigo on WCLV. 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

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We have more music now for Cinco de Mayo, Mexican composer Silvestre Revueltas, in 1939, just a year before his untimely death, wrote a suite called Night of the Mayas, and we're going to hear from that the Night of Revelry, Noche de Jaranas, in a performance by the Simón Bolívar Symphony Orchestra, conducted by Gustavo Dudamel.

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0: Night of Revelry from The Night of the Mayas by Silvestre Revueltas. Gustavo Dudamel conducted the Simón Bolívar Symphony Orchestra. And that's it for today's Midday. I'm Mark Satola. I've been filling in for John Mills, who returns next week to WCLV's airwaves. In the meantime, we have these words to consider. Jacqueline Gerber is waiting to bring you Drive Time for the afternoon.
1: This is Deborah Lou Harder for the Metropolitan Opera. Tune in Saturday for a dazzling performance from last fall, La Fille du Régiment, Donizetti's heartwarming comedy, The Daughter of the Regiment. Coloratura soprano Erin Morley sings the title role of Marie, a girl raised by a regiment of French soldiers. Tenor Lawrence Brownlee stars opposite her as the Swiss villager Tonio, who joins the army just so he can be with Marie. And mezzo-soprano Susan Graham is the Marquise of Berkenfield, who's determined to turn Marie into a proper young lady. The cast also features Peter Kallmann as Sergeant Sulpice and Sandra Oh in a cameo appearance as the formidable Duchess of Krakenthorpe. Giacomo Sacripanti conducts La Fille du Régiment Saturday on the Robert K. Johnson Foundation Metropolitan Opera International Radio Network.
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5: This is the Composer's Datebook for May 5th. I'm John Burge. Benjamin Britten was the most famous English opera composer of the 20th century. Ironically, his first opera, Paul Bunyan, had an American theme and premiered at Columbia University in New York City on today's date in 1941. Britten lived in America from 1939 to 1942. When his American publisher suggested he write something that could be performed by any high school, Britten's good friend, the British poet W.H. Auden, also living in the U.S., fashioned a libretto around the tall tales of a mythical American folk hero, the giant logger Paul Bunyan, and his blue ox Babe. The New York Times review of the premiere of Paul Bunyan was a mixture of praise and pans. Mr. Britten is a very clever young man, opined Olin Downs, but firmly suggested the young composer was capable of much better things. Britten's next opera, Peter Grimes, would receive its world premiere in London in 1945, by which time Britten was back in England for good. But like Paul Bunyan, Peter Grimes had an American connection. It was originally commissioned for $1,000 by the Koussevitzky Foundation of Boston, and so received its American premiere at the Berkshire Music Festival in 1946 under the baton of a young Leonard Bernstein. Composer's Datebook is produced by APM, American Public Media, in conjunction with the American Composers Forum, reminding you that all music was once new.

Rain is in the forecast for at least the next 24 hours. And a cold front will move through overnight. And just expect something a little chillier tomorrow than we had today. It is 2 minutes after four on the nose. I'm Jacqueline Gerber, sitting in for whoever works this shift. Let's take a look at traffic now on WCLV. Oh, golly. Let's start with Interstate 480 westbound after Broadway. There's a crash there at Stop and Go back to Northfield. In addition to that, Lake County, 271 southbound after Interstate 90, that has now cleared. Everything else is quite doable. We'll play the movie quiz at 4:25, and I'll go into more detail after we have heard the overture to Medea by Luigi Cherubini. And you may recall, Medea in mythology was a lady who had a great many issues, not all of her own making. Sir Neville Mariner leads the Academy of St. Martin in the fields.

0: On WCLV, we've heard the overture to Cherubini's French language opera called Medea, based on the Euripides tragedy. Sir Neville Mariner led the Academy of St. Martin in the Fields. We'll play the movie quiz at 4:25. The tickets are for Saturday, May 9th. That's this Saturday to see the Akron Symphony Orchestra, 7:30 Saturday night at E.J. Thomas Hall in downtown Akron. The program features Carl Orff's Carmina Burana, Ravel's Bolero, and a work by Margaret Brouwer, whose compositions you've heard for many, many years on WCLV, especially on the program Innovations, which you hear on Sunday nights. Margaret Brouwer's Rhapsody, Concerto for Orchestra. That is the title. And that was written originally for the Detroit Symphony about, about 15 years ago, and then Margaret Brouwer revised it about 5 years ago. That is the program Saturday, May 9th at 7:30 at E.J. Thomas Hall. If you choose to play the movie quiz, I will need to have you write a few things down. And the reason I mention this is because if you are driving and you choose to play the movie quiz, you do need to write things down. If you believe that you can drive in traffic in the rain and play the quiz at the same time and accurately write down everything that you're going to need for Saturday night. In the next few minutes, when you're at a stop light, and you've got 30 seconds or so, take a look in that rearview mirror and examine your head, because you cannot do everything while you're driving. And I don't want to dissuade anybody from playing the movie quiz, but if you have somebody else in the car, let that person take the notes. That will work out quite well. Oh, golly. Support for WCLV comes from members and...
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0: The traffic situation has not changed much, so we'll review that again in about 10 minutes right before the movie quiz. The forecast, I think I mentioned, it's going to be 50 with rain tonight, 55 with rain tomorrow. Thursday, 60 and sunny right now. Inland, it's a lot warmer. At Kent, it's 64. Akron, Canton, 66. It's 57 at Lorain, Elyria, and Mansfield. Hopkins, 58. And at Cleveland's lakefront, it's 53 degrees. The rain is coming from the southwest to the northeast, and there is a lot of it. And it is covering several Midwestern states to the west. Here's the Zarian Trio performing the Scherzo from Beethoven's Piano Trio No. 7, known as the Archduke.

0: From the Archduke Trio, that's the second movement, the Scherzo, from Beethoven's Piano Trio No. 7. We heard the Zirian Trio, and that's from the Beethoven Complete Edition, which we offered to many WCLV listeners as a thank you gift for their memberships. I call that the Beethoven Footstool, because it's a huge box of 100 discs. It's, 25 after 4 on the nose. There's an accident on Interstate 480 westbound after Broadway at stop and go back to 271. And off highway, there's an accident with injuries noted on Brook Park Road eastbound west of Ridge Road. The movie quiz is next.
1: I'm Deborah Lou Harder for The Met. Tune in for a dazzling performance from last fall, Donizetti's La Fille du Régiment. Erin Morley stars as Marie, the girl raised by a regiment of soldiers, opposite Lawrence Brownlee as the love-struck Tonio. They're joined by Susan Graham and Peter Kallmann, conducted by Giacomo Sagripanti. The Daughter of the Regiment, Saturday on the Robert K. Johnson Foundation Metropolitan Opera International Radio Network.
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0: Where it's time to play the movie quiz, and I've got two tickets to see the Akron Symphony this Saturday night, May 9th, 7:30, in downtown Akron at E.J. Thomas Hall. The program consists of Ravel's Bolero, Margaret Brouwer's Rhapsody, Concerto for Orchestra, and Carl Orff's Carmina Burana. And you'll have some specific instructions should you be the winner today, so be prepared to take that down. The number to call if you think you want to venture the movie quiz, and why not? 1-800-343-WCLV, 1-800-343-9258. The usual rules of the pool apply. If you cannot make it Saturday night, please don't play. If you've won anything from us in the last 6 weeks, please don't play. We like to spread these prizes around. And if you think you know the name of the movie, again, 1-800-343-WCLV. Sir Michael Palin is 83 years old today. He was a member of the Monty Python troupe, and while this movie is not a Monty Python movie, there are some similarities. And he was in this movie in question. Roger Ebert wrote about this film. He said, "My first reaction while viewing movie X, it's amazingly well produced. The historic locations are jammed with character and detail. This is the only live-action movie I've seen that literally looks like pages out of Heavy Metal magazine, with kings and swordsmen and wide-eyed little boys and fearsome beasts." He had great admiration, he said, for what was physically placed on the screen. He said, "But I was disappointed by the breathless way the dramatic scenes were handled and by a breakneck pace that undermined the most important element of comedy, which is timing. Basically, it's just a kid and six dwarves racing breathlessly through one set piece after another, shouting at one another." Michael Palin is in this movie. Can you name it? 1-800-343-WCLV.

0: Per Tengstrand was the pianist, and that piece of music was called Once Upon a Time. It was from Book 10 of the Lyric Pieces by Edvard Grieg, and the word time was important, even though I did not mention that going in, and it turns out it wasn't really necessary. Terry Gilliam directed the movie in question. I did not also mention that Sean Connery and Shelley Duvall were in the picture, as well as Michael Palin, who is 83 years old today. It's not a Monty Python film, but John Cleese is in it, Mr. Palin's in it, Terry Gilliam directed it. But we needed to know the name of the movie about the kid and the six dwarves racing around, as Roger Ebert said. And Christopher Hawk of Brunswick is a first-time movie quiz winner, and he correctly guessed Time Bandits, which was the name of the movie Time Bandits, directed by Terry Gilliam. And he wins the tickets to see the Akron Symphony Saturday night at 7:30 at E.J. Thomas Hall. You can always go to akronsymphony.org for all that information about upcoming concerts, or in this case, perhaps season-ending concerts, because we're at that part of the season. Let's see, we are at 26 before... Sometimes you just kind of go on autopilot here, folks. It's 26 before 5 on WCLV, and we have more music ahead and a traffic report in about 5 minutes. 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
0: There's an unofficial rule in classical radio that if the piece that you are playing next has a really, really soft opening, you probably should introduce it instead of letting it just run cold, as we say, and letting the audience be curious about what the heck is that. This is from The Pines of Rome. This is one of the most glorious finales in the repertoire.

0: From a series of legendary Deutsche Grammophon performances released in 1978, from The Pines of Rome by Respighi, The Pines of the Appian Way, the conclusion of that 1924 suite. Herbert von Karajan led the Berlin Philharmonic on WCLV. In Lake County, Interstate 271 northbound, there's a crash on the off-ramp to westbound Interstate 90. It is in the right lane, and the traffic is backed up to Wilson Mills Road, which is a considerable distance. Interstate 480 westbound after Broadway, there's an accident in the left lane. It's backed up to Interstate 271. In the Broadway Slavic Village neighborhood, there is an accident on East 67th at Harvard. 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
0: From Haydn's String Quartet No. 27, the Adagio is played by the Angelus Quartet.

On WCLV, the Angelus Quartet played the Adagio, the second movement, from Haydn's String Quartet No. 27, dating from 1772. Temperatures are more or less in the 50s. Inland, it's warmer into the 60s. There's a little bit of light rain, fog, and mist throughout much of northeast Ohio. Tonight's low will be 50 with 55 tomorrow, and then Thursday it'll be 60 and sunny. In Lake County, Interstate 271 northbound, there is a collision on the off-ramp to westbound Interstate 90 that remains in the right lane on that exit ramp, and the backup is to Wilson Mills Road. Interstate 480 westbound after Broadway, the accident is in the left lane. It's stop and go back to Interstate 271. There was a time in Europe when all things Scottish were in vogue, and it is during that time in the 1890s that Debussy wrote his Scottish March.

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0: Claude Debussy's Scottish March from 1891 was played on WCLV by the French National Orchestra, led by Jean Martidon.
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0: It is 5 o'clock, and here's news from the Associated Press. While addressing reporters this afternoon, Secretary of State Marco Rubio confirmed that Operation Epic Fury, the name given to the initial U.S.-Israeli offensive against Iran, has ended. Mr. Rubio told reporters that the offensive stage of the war with Iran is over. Now, Mr. Rubio said President Trump would prefer to reach an agreement with Iran, including a memorandum of understanding on how the Strait of Hormuz can be fully reopened. In sports, the Cavaliers take on the Pistons tonight at 7 in Detroit. That's round two of the playoffs. The Guardians are at Kansas City with a first pitch scheduled for 7:40. For in-depth news, tune to our sister station, 89.7 WKSU. There's lots of breeze out there and some light rain and some fog and some mist, perhaps in unequal shares, depending on where you are. Tonight's low will be 50 with rain. Tomorrow's high will be 55 with rain. Thursday's high will be 60 with sunny skies. The next news on Drive Time will be at 5:35. This is the Polonaise from a piano concerto published in 1887 by the Mexican composer Ricardo Castro. Jorge Federico Osorio is the pianist with the Mexico City Philharmonic on WCLV.

Jorge Federico Osorio was the pianist on WCLV. That's the Polonaise from the Piano Concerto Opus 22 by the Mexican composer Ricardo Castro. And your announcer misread the playlist here, and I want to correct the orchestra name. It's in English, it means Orchestra of the Mining Palace, and it's a Mexico City-based orchestra. Carlos Miguel Prieto was the conductor on WCLV. I'm Jacqueline Gerber. I'm your doyenne of droplets. Interstate 480 westbound, there's a crash at Route 422. It's now on the right shoulder. The backup is to Northfield Road. That is really a ways. 77 northbound at East 30th Woodland, there's a crash there. It's stop and go back to Interstate 490. 71 southbound at West 150th Street, that crash is on the right shoulder. It is stop and go back to West 65th Street. This violin concerto is by the Italian composer Francesco Bonporti. It dates from 1727. Simon Standage wears two hats. He leads the Collegium Musicum Nighty on WCLV, and he's also the soloist.

0: Simon Standage was the violinist. He also led the Collegium Musicum 90. In the violin concerto Opus 11, No. 5 from 1727 by the Italian composer Francesco Bonporti. It's now 5:22 on WCLV. I'm Jacqueline Gerber, and I'll be with you until BBC News at 6, and then Bill O'Connell will join you for Dinner Classics. The accidents are as follows. Interstate 77 northbound at East 30th Woodland. The stop-and-go traffic is back to Interstate 490. Interstate 480 westbound at 422. That's on the right shoulder now. The backup is to Northfield. We have a structure fire reported in Geauga County, Route 87, eastbound, east of County Highway 12, which is Sperry Road. 71 southbound at West 150th Street, that accident is now on the right shoulder. However, there is a backup to West 65th Denison. 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
1: The Cleveland Orchestra Youth Orchestra, under the direction of principal conductor and musical advisor James Fettick, performs Copland's Letter from Home, David Concertino in E-flat major, with COYO trombonist Grace Barrett, George Walker's Icarus in Orbit, and Dvorak's Symphony No. 9 from the New World. 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
0: Tomorrow night on In Tribute to A. Grace Lee Mims, we'll hear the Mozart Flute Quartet No. 2 and then the Six Dances for String Orchestra by Ulysses K. That's part of the program tomorrow night at 10. I'll be your host from 10 to 11 on WCLV. Cécile Lacade is the pianist. This is by Louis Moreau-Gottschalk, who among American composers in the early days was what they would call these days a rock star. He was tremendously popular. Bamboula is played by Cécile Lacade.

0: That's called Bambula. It's the opus 2 of the American composer Louis Morave Gottschalk. He was born in 1829. He died in 1869. That recording was made by Cecile Lacat for the Naxos label. 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
1: 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Program includes Haydn, string quartet in B-flat major, opus 76, number 4 Sunrise, and Brahms, quintet for piano and strings in F minor, opus 34. Tuesday, May 19th, 7:30 p.m. at Cleveland Museum of Art's Gartner Auditorium. 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
0: We'll have some news headlines in a couple of minutes. This is called Calm Sea in Summer. It was composed in 1944 by the Welsh composer Grace Williams. It's played by the English Chamber Orchestra.

0: David Atherton led the English Chamber Orchestra, and that's called Calm Sea in Summer from 1944 by the Welsh composer Grace Williams. Music by Haydn follows news headlines on WCLV. It's 20 minutes before 6. The Tony Award nominations came out earlier today. Two new musicals tied for 12 nominations each. A special effects crammed The Lost Boys, based on the 1987 comedy horror movie, and the candy-colored satire Schmigadoon, which originated as a TV series streaming on Apple TV+. Rounding out the new musicals are Titanic, which is more or less based on the movie Titanic, and one completely original show, Two Strangers Carry a Cake Across New York. The musical revival Ragtime followed with 11 nominations, and the revival of the Arthur Miller play Death of a Salesman received 9. June Squibb, who received a nomination for the revival of the science fiction drama Marjorie Prime, is now the oldest Tony-nominated actor at 96. Some of you may recall that she appeared in Lost and Found in Cleveland. The play Liberation by Bess Wohl won the Pulitzer Prize for Drama yesterday, and today it was announced for a Tony for Best New Play. The Tony Awards telecast will be Sunday, June 7th on CBS from Radio City Music Hall. In sports, the Cavaliers take on the Pistons tonight at 7 in Detroit. The Guardians are at Kansas City with a first pitch scheduled for 7:40. We'll take a look at traffic after we acknowledge support on WCLV from many of you and from underwriters like
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0: Let's begin on Interstate 77 northbound. There's a crash before East 30th Woodland. It's in the right lane. The backup is to Interstate 490. Off-highway in Cuyahoga County, there's an accident East 55th at Superior. In Parma, Brook Park Road at West 130th. In addition to that, Interstate 480 eastbound at Transportation, there's a disabled vehicle that is in the right lane. To the west, Interstate 90 westbound, there's a crash east of Route 611. This is in the Avon area. The traffic is slow back to Nagel Road, which is exit 155. In addition to that, cleared now in Geauga County, Route 87, east of Highway 12, which is Sperry Road. And that is pretty much it. We'll take a look at traffic twice more, once in about 10 minutes and once just after BBC News at about 5 after 6. From the London Symphony, the Symphony number 104, The End of the Symphonic Road for Papa Haydn. Here is the minuet and the finale played by the musicians of the Louvre.

From the Symphony No. 104, the London Symphony by Haydn, the minuet and the finale were played by the musicians of the Louvre, conducted by Mark Minkowski. Tonight's low will be around 50 with rain. Temperatures right now range from 50 to 60. They may be warmer inland and cooler near Lake Erie. Tomorrow's high will be 55 with rain, and then Thursday's forecast will be 60 with beautiful sunshine. To the west in the Avon area, Interstate 90 westbound east of Route 611. That accident has created slow traffic back to the Nagel Road exit, which is 155. 480 eastbound at Transportation, there's a disabled vehicle blocking the right lane. In addition to that, 77 northbound before East 30th Woodland, that collision is also in the right lane. It's backed up to Interstate 490.

0: from a real standout among the old RCA releases. This is from 1950. Alfred Cripps was the violinist with The Last Rose of Summer. This tune is by Sir John Stevenson, and it was fashioned into the Irish Suite by Leroy Anderson. The Boston Pops was led by Arthur Fiedler. Next hour on Dinner Classics, hosted by Bill O'Connell, you're going to hear the Piano Concerto No. 1 by Carl Maria von Weber with Gerhard Opitz at the keyboard, and the beautiful Voces 8 arrangement of Hymn to the Fallen from John Williams' score for Saving Private Ryan. Voces 8 is a UK a cappella octet, and they are fabulous. Also, music by Bruckner is coming up next hour on WCLV.
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0: And if I may be allowed a plug for the first program, my shift tomorrow morning, I'll give away another pair of tickets to see the Akron Symphony. That's this Saturday night, May 9th, 7:30, in downtown Akron at E.J. Thomas Hall. Carmina Burana is on that program, as well as Ravel's Bolero and Margaret Brouwer's Rhapsody Concerto for Orchestra. So please make sure that you have ascertained your availability for the movie quiz tomorrow morning at 8:25.
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4: BBC News with Chris Berrow. The US Secretary of State, Marco Rubio, has said the US is now engaged in a defensive rather than offensive operation in its conflict with Iran as it tries to enable merchant vessels to transit the Strait of Hormuz. Meanwhile, the United Arab Emirates says it has again come under attack from Iranian drones and missiles. Tom Bateman reports.
5: The day started at the Pentagon with bullish optimism from the Defense Secretary Pete Hegseth about the operation in the Strait of Hormuz. He suggested that despite any clear evidence so far, hundreds of ships were lining up to transit out of the Gulf. But just as reports emerged of more air raid sirens in the Emirates, so did further signs of the ambiguity and contradiction from Washington that has characterized this war from the start. At one point, Mr. Trump in the Oval Office said Tehran should wave the white flag and surrender, a demand that he had appeared to drop weeks ago. Tonight, Marco Rubio said Operation Epic Fury was over and that the US was now engaged in a defensive rather than offensive campaign with Iran.
4: At least 22 people have been killed by the latest Russian strikes on Ukraine. The attacks came hours before a truce declared by Ukraine, which is now in effect. At least 12 people were killed in Zaporizhia and 10 killed in the cities of Kramatorsk and Dnipro. President Zelensky described the strike on Zaporizhia as a cynical terrorist attack. The Dutch operator of a cruise ship at the centre of a deadly hantavirus outbreak says two specialised aircraft are en route to Cape Verde, where the vessel is anchored to evacuate two sick crew members to the Netherlands. Three people have died, with two of the deaths caused by hantavirus. Pumza Falani.

0: Is in Johannesburg.
1: Scientists in South Africa are leading efforts to help identify the strain of Hunter virus which has hit passengers on the MV Honduras. The WHO has told us it was trying to trace passengers who were on board a flight from St. Helena to Johannesburg on the 25th of April who may have come into close contact with a Dutch woman who later died in hospital here in South Africa. She's the wife of the first passenger who died on the ship in early April.
0: The German pharmaceutical company BioNTech says it will halt operations at several of its production centres in Germany and Singapore as the COVID-19 vaccine maker moves away from pandemic-era manufacturing. More than 1,800 jobs will be affected. BioNTech's first quarter earnings show that sales of its COVID vaccine fell by 35%. The army in Chad says an overnight attack on a military base by Islamist Boko Haram fighters has killed at least 23 people and wounded a similar number. Boko Haram has extended its reach in recent years, spreading from Nigeria to western Chad. This is the world news from the BBC. The authorities in Portugal say 15 police officers and a civilian suspected of torturing and abusing vulnerable people have been arrested. A statement said a total of 24 police officers were now under investigation for alleged acts of rape, abuse of power and aggravated assault. Media reports say the victims were mainly undocumented foreigners, homeless people or drug users. Romanian lawmakers have voted to remove the Prime Minister Ilie Bolojan in a no-confidence vote. The largest party, the Social Democrats, abandoned his four-way coalition last month and joined forces with the far right to call for the confidence debate. And Barisa Natarajan reports.
2: The Social Democrats have repeatedly clashed with Ilie Bolojan as his austerity measures to reduce the budget deficit have hit their voters. President Nicos Jordan will now work to see if the coalition can be rebuilt under another prime minister. Ahead of the vote, he conceded that the coming weeks could be difficult but gave assurances Romania will retain its pro-EU stance. Although a snap election is unlikely, financial markets are concerned that the turbulence could mean Bucharest wavers in its commitment to narrowing the EU's biggest budget deficit.
0: The nominations have been announced for this year's Tony Awards, widely viewed as the world's most prestigious accolades in theatre. The Hollywood stars John Lithgow, Daniel Radcliffe and the recent Oscar nominee Rose Byrne are among the big names in the running for roles performed on Broadway over the past year. In men's football, Arsenal have qualified for the final of the UEFA Champions League. In a tight match in London, a Bayosaka goal in the first half proved enough to defeat Atletico Madrid 1-0 on the night, with Arsenal progressing 2-1 on aggregate. It will be the club's first appearance in a Champions League final in 20 years. Arsenal has never won the competition. That's the latest world news from the BBC.
3: The next BBC News is tomorrow morning at 6 on WCLV, IdeaStream Public Media. It's going to be cooler tonight, 50 with rain, 55 and rain will be the high tomorrow. Thursday, it will be 60 and sunny. It is 51 right now, and there's a combination of rain and fog and mist. And all of this rain is going from the southwest to the northeast. There's a disabled vehicle, 480 eastbound at Transportation. It's in the right lane. In the Avon area to the west, 90 westbound, there's a crash east of 611. It is slow back to Nagel Road, which is exit 155. 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
2: 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I'm Bill O'Connell. Thanks for tuning in this evening. Coming up, a piano concerto from the early Romantic period. We'll hear recordings by Voces 8, of music by John Williams and Ole Jalo, and we'll hear the Leipzig Gewandhaus Orchestra and Andres Nelsons play the scherzo from Anton Bruckner's Symphony No. 7, all coming up this hour. We begin with the Piano Concerto No. 1 from the year 1810 by Carl Maria von Weber, a proficient pianist himself. Here is Gerhard Opitz, the German pianist, with the Bavarian Radio Symphony led by Sir Colin Davis.

0: We've opened Dinner Classics tonight with Carl Maria von Weber's Piano Concerto No. 1. The soloist was Gerhard Opitz with the Bavarian Radio Symphony, led by Sir Colin Davis, a 1995 recording for RCA. We'll hear from the UK a cappella octet Voces 8 in a Dinner Classics twofer coming up next. Later on, it's the scherzo from Anton Bruckner's Symphony No. 7. It's Dinner Classics. 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
0: Next, two recordings by the UK vocal ensemble Voces 8. Later on, we'll hear music of Norwegian composer Ola Yelo. But here, it's the Hymn to the Fallen, from the score for Saving Private Ryan by John Williams, the 1998 World War II movie, here arranged for Voces 8 by Thomas Hewitt Jones.

0: We heard the ensemble Voces 8 in music by John Williams. That was Hymn to the Fallen from Saving Private Ryan, the film from 1998, much lauded for its realistic portrayal of fighting in World War II. We'll hear more music sung by Voces 8 after the arts calendar. It's Ubi Caritas, Where Charity and Love Are, God Is There, a setting by Ole Yelo, coming up.
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0: Completing a Dinner Classics twofer tonight, that was Voces 8 singing Ubi Caritas, written in 2001, a setting of the text, Where Charity and Love Are, God Is There. That was music by Norwegian composer Ola Yelo, and it was the composer playing the piano in that recording. Music for orchestra by Anton Bruckner is next. 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
0: Next on Dinner Classics, a recording by the Latvian conductor Andris Nelsons, who was recently forced out as music director of the Boston Symphony. This recording, made in 2017 with the Leipzig Gewandhaus Orchestra, music by Bruckner, the Scherzo, from his Symphony No. 7.

0: Conductor Andres Nelson's leading the Leipzig Gewandhaus Orchestra there, in music by Anton Bruckner, the scherzo from the Symphony No. 7. Andres Nelson's recently and rather rudely dismissed by the Boston Symphony, to great consternation from players and audiences alike. We'll hear more music by Anton Bruckner to wrap up Dinner Classics, the motet Os Justi, The Mouth of the Righteous Utters Wisdom. We'll hear from Voces 8 right after this.
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Our encore tonight on Dinner Classics, music by Anton Bruckner, Os Justi, The Mouth of the Righteous Utters Wisdom, a motet from 1879 by the Austrian composer. That was Voces 8, from whom we heard earlier this hour, the hymn to the

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2: 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I'm John Mills, and later in this hour, we have some incidental music by Gabriel Fauré. Let's begin, though, with a piano concerto by Ludwig von Beethoven. This might be his most popular one, number 5, known as the Emperor Concerto. We hear it in a 2014 recording with pianist and conductor Leivo von Ansnes and the Mahler Chamber Orchestra. Beethoven's Emperor Concerto, here on Symphony at 7.

0: Leif Ove Andsnes as both piano soloist and conductor with the Mahler Chamber Orchestra. We heard the Piano Concerto No. 5 of Ludwig van Beethoven, known as the Emperor Concerto. This is Symphony at 7. Music of France is next.
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0: Continuing here on Symphony at 7 on WCLV, we have a performance of some incidental music by Gabriel Fauré. In 1898, he wrote a set of incidental music for Maurice Maeterlinck's play called Peleas et Mélisande. This is a suite from that incidental music. The Seattle Symphony are led here by Ludovic Morlot.

0: The Seattle Symphony, led by Ludovic Morlot, here on Symphony at 7. We heard a suite from Gabriel Fauré's incidental music to the play Pelléas et Mélisande. Well, thanks for tuning in for Symphony at 7, here on WCLV. On tomorrow's program, we will hear the Second Symphony of Jean Sibelius and a work for piano and strings by Gerald Finzi. Coming up next, its performance today. I'm John Mills. Thanks for listening.
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4: 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I mean, they're soaking in it. Daily practice, as normal as brushing your teeth. Being toted along to so many rehearsals and concerts, so it's not a surprise when the kid takes up music too. Jamin Han is the son of two professional flutists. Toots and tweedles bright and clear, hours every day. But

Lies Inescu in just 5 minutes. Also ahead, Marc-André Hamelin plays C.P.E. Bach in Wyoming. Right now, here's an oddly charming piano rondo by C.P.E. Listen for all the surprising mood changes along the way.